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2: Sunshine Gold with Joe Harrington is brought to you by the Ivy House Drumcondra. 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
3: 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Mian 4, Mila Nigid, Nocha 3, Vui Pearl Jam, Keradushna, Igname TV VMAs, Leshen Aaron, Jeremy. Mila Nigid, Nocha Kuig, Hui and Tauron, You Are Not Alone, La Michael Jackson, St. Cade Sputtis, Nakyartacha, August Via Ban Kela, Eganam Shin, Lisa Marie Presley, in St. Fishon. Mian 4, Gawvila Sado, Vui Kelly Clarkson, American Idol, Vishay and Cade Stra.
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3: Mavin to ek tomant for Hyunah her drugi is fader lish tussa, the good passionary, Agostini yell at a mohara her a meal. 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
1: 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An Irish farmer, Phil Stewart, who's been likened to Caleb Cooper from Clarkson's Farm, is here to tell us all about his new book, An Irish Family in 12 Fields, a celebration of farming life in Ireland. 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
8: Imean for Mila Nigat Nochashe, Dunwari Tupac in Las Vegas, Teresh Klehadornliot.
9: Gangster rap singer Tupac Shakur died tonight in a Las Vegas hospital. The controversial MTV award winner, who sold millions of records, was on life support for the last 6 days after he was shot up in a drive-by ambush. His death was eerily reminiscent of the violence found in much of his music.
8: Mila Nigat Ochtu is shot, four months on Tower on Bad, O Michael Jackson. Raw Villas at 3 for Tauroni Johnny Cash Boss in Nashville, Tennessee. Vishay Shachtohain.
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2: Located along the quays, the Four Courts is home to the Dublin Circuit Court, the High Court and the Supreme Court. Work began on building the Four Courts in 1776, and the building we recognise today as the Four Courts was completed in 1796, although finishing touches to the arcades and the wings weren't completed until 1802. Unfortunately, it was severely damaged during both the 1916 Rising and the Civil War. On April 14, 1922, the Four Courts were occupied by Republican forces led by Rory O'Connor, who opposed the Anglo-Irish Treaty. After several months of a standoff, the new provisional government attacked the building to dislodge the rebels under the authority of the Commander-in-Chief of the Irish Army, who was Michael Collins. At that time, the Four Courts was home to the Public Records Office, and during the fighting, the office's storage room went up in smoke, meaning the loss of a huge amount of historical documents. Nowadays, it continues to be the centre for legal eagles and important court cases of the day. For Dublin Sunshine 106.8, I'm Brian Ormond.
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0: Sunshine. 106.8, Dublin's easy place to relax at the weekend with James Taylor, Fire and Rain. This is Sean Ashmore with you. Thanks for turning us on this morning, checking in for the weekend and getting in the weekend mood. Got Tina Turner and Richard Marx in just a moment.
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2: 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On Travel Talk with Ed Finney, heads to Valencia as a sustainable green urban destination and visits Albufeira National Park to do some cycling. 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An Irish farmer, Phil Stewart, who's been likened to Caleb Cooper from Clarkson's Farm, is here to tell us all about his new book, An Irish Family in 12 Fields, a celebration of farming life in Ireland. 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

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Saturday morning here on Sunshine. Weatherwise today, a breezy day with sunny spells and some well-scattered showers. Got top temperatures today, 17 to 20 degrees.

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There's Spandau Ballet and True. This is Sean Ashmore with you for Saturday morning, heading for our first check of news of the day, the latest from the Sunshine newsroom in just a moment. Then in the next hour, got the Righteous Brothers, bit of Barry White and Dr. Hook 2. They're all on the way after 7 here on Sunshine.

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9: It's 7 o'clock. Good morning. I'm Jane McNamara. A legal challenge is expected this morning over a decision to allow the Orange Order to march along the mainly nationalist Garvahy Road in Drumcree. It'll be the first time the route has been used since 1998, when the dispute led to widespread violence. The Parades Commission has imposed a number of restrictions on tomorrow's march, saying it must begin at 8 a.m. and it may not include more than 35 people. Aintu is calling on the Taoiseach Micheál Martin to use his influence with the British Prime Minister to ensure the parade does not go ahead. Party leader Pather Tobin says residents on Garvahy Road are afraid.
10: I know from speaking to the families on the Garvahy Road that people are terrified. They're in fear for the safety of their children. Remember that the Drumcree March is synonymous with violence and threats and murders against nationalists in the Garvahy Road over the 90s.
9: Meanwhile, Cork Sinn Féin will hold a solidarity protest today in support of residents of the Garvahy Road. It'll get underway at the City Library end of the Grand Parade at 12:30 this afternoon. Iran says it's given the US a concrete 7-day plan to reopen the Strait of Hormuz. Iranian Foreign Minister Abbas Araghchi told reporters at the United Nations the choice now rests with the United States. Under the proposal, Iran would reopen the Strait of Hormuz and resume talks on its nuclear program in 7 days if the US lifts its naval blockade, eases oil sanctions and observes a ceasefire that includes Lebanon. The US says positive and constructive discussions are taking place through mediation. Gardaí are appealing for witnesses following the death of a woman in her 70s in a crash in Wexford. Emergency services responded to a three-car collision at about 2:40 at Clonroche on the N30 yesterday afternoon. The woman who was the driver of one of the cars was pronounced dead at the scene. A man in his 50s in the second car was taken to hospital for treatment not thought to be life-threatening. People in the third car did not need medical treatment. Gardaí are asking anyone who witnessed the collision or who may have camera footage to come forward. A March for Choice will take place in Dublin today to highlight the barriers women face in accessing abortion. The abortion rights campaign protest will get underway at 2 o'clock at the Department of Health and will march on to the Dáil. It says there's no evidence of any benefit to the 3-day wait, but there's significant testimony to the real harm it causes. Co-convener of the abortion rights campaign, Rochelle Carroll, says the wait needs to be abolished.
11: We've been calling for the removal of the mandatory 3-day waiting period since before the legislation was even dry, the ink was dry on the page. So it's been 8 years. 1,500 people have had to travel to access abortion overseas because they've either timed out in Ireland or they have gotten a fatal fetal anomaly diagnosis.
9: The INTO has asked teachers to refrain from attending staff and formal parent-teacher meetings outside of school hours. The union's given the directive to its members ahead of its first phase of industrial action on Monday, the 5th of October. It will join the Secondary Teachers Union, the ASTI, in a day of action on the 5th of October and a public service strike day on the 14th of October. Irish National Teachers Organisation General Secretary John Boyle sets out what's planned in their pay dispute.
12: The first strike day, probably 400 to 420,000 workers laying down tools on the 14th, Wednesday the 14th. So we've already purchased our placards. We'll be picketing every single one of the 3,250 schools in the country that day.
9: And people are being encouraged to visit their local library to mark National Public Library's open day today. Figures from the LGMA reveal almost 16 million visits were made to libraries last year, with a major spike in borrowing. And that's your news at 4 minutes past seven.
13: There are always signs that someone's won the lotto, like your auntie's new chandelier in the downstairs loo, or someone on your road changing their Wi-Fi name to the East Wing. 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
15: A breezy but sunny day with some well-scattered showers and highest temperatures of 17 to 20 degrees. That's the latest from the Sunshine Newsroom. We'll have more in an hour.
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0: 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At the weekend with Barry White and Just the Way You Are. This is Sean Ashmore with you. Thanks for turning us on this morning here at Sunshine 106.8. And keep it right here. Got Celine Dion, Patrick Swayze, and more on the way next.
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2: 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Ní Roche och Fihi Shacht Nina. 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

0: 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Imeon 4, Mila Níget 8, Huey David Bowie, Aaron Storcia, A Broadway, Instant Elephant Man, The Chéad Uair.
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0: Sunshine 106.8, Dublin's easy place to relax at the weekend. Aretha Franklin, I Say a Little Prayer. And weather-wise today, well, what have we got in store? A breezy day with sunny spells and some well-scattered showers. And highest temperatures got 17 to 20 degrees.
1: Sunshine at the weekend.
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7: Kilmainham Jail was first built in 1796. Public hangings took place at the jail until 1820. There was no segregation of prisoners. Men, women and children were incarcerated up to five in each cell, with only a single candle for light and heat. Most of the time was spent in the cold and dark. The candle had to last a prisoner for 2 weeks. Since its opening, until its decommissioning in 1924 by the Irish Free State Government, it has been a site of incarceration for significant Irish nationalist leaders, including Robert Emmet, Michael Dwyer and Charles Stuart Parnell. Leaders of the 1916 Rising, Pádraic Pearse, Countess Markievicz and Eamon de Valera are amongst others who are also associated with the jail. Since its restoration, Kilmainham Jail is seen as one of the most important Irish monuments of the modern period. It is one of the biggest unoccupied jails in Europe. Today the site houses a museum on the history of Irish nationalism and there are guided tours of the building. There's an art gallery on the top floor exhibiting paintings, sculptures and jewellery of prisoners incarcerated in prisons all over Ireland. For Sunshine 106.8, I'm Eleanor McAvoy.
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At the weekend, playing Westlife, who've been rather busy of late, and there's Swear It Again. We're heading for 8 o'clock, the latest from the Sunshine Newsroom. We'll get you up to date with the latest in just a moment. And then in the next hour, keep it right here. Got music from The Eagles, Hotel California coming up, and a bit of Sade too with Smooth Operator. All on the way after 8, right here on Sunshine.

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11: It's 8 o'clock. Good morning. I'm Jane McNamara. A legal challenge is expected this morning over a decision to allow the Orange Order to march along the mainly nationalist Garvahy Road in Drumcree. It'll be the first time the route has been used since 1998, when the dispute led to widespread violence. The Parades Commission has imposed a number of restrictions on tomorrow's march, saying it must begin at 8 a.m. and it may not include more than 35 people. Aintu is calling on Taoiseach Micheál Martin to use his influence with the British Prime Minister to ensure the parade does not go ahead. Party leader Pather Tobin says residents are afraid.
12: I know from speaking to the families on the Garvahy Road that people are terrified. They're in fear for the safety of their children. Remember that the Drumcree March is synonymous with violence and threats and murders against nationalists in the Garvahy Road over the 90s.
11: Meanwhile, Cork Sinn Féin will hold a solidarity protest today in support of residents of the Garvahy Road. It will get underway at the City Library end of the Grand Parade at 12:30 this afternoon. Iran says it's given the US a concrete 7-day plan to reopen the Strait of Hormuz. Iranian Foreign Minister Abbas Araghchi told reporters at the United Nations the choice now rests with the United States. Under the proposal, Iran would reopen the Strait of Hormuz and resume talks on its nuclear program in 7 days if the US lifts its naval blockade, eases oil sanctions, and observes a ceasefire that includes Lebanon. The US says positive and constructive discussions are taking place through mediators. Gardaí are appealing for witnesses following the death of a woman in her 70s in a crash in Wexford. Emergency services responded to a three-car collision at about 2:40 at Clonroach on the N30 yesterday afternoon. The woman, who was the driver of one of the cars, was pronounced dead at the scene. A man in his 50s in the second car was taken to hospital for treatment, not thought to be life-threatening. People in the third car did not need medical treatment. Gardaí are asking anyone who witnessed the collision or who may have camera footage to come forward. A woman in her 20s has been seriously injured following a crash involving a Jeep and an e-bike in County Louth. It happened at about 6:45 yesterday evening on John Street in Drogheda. The driver of the e-bike was brought to Our Lady of Lourdes Hospital, Drogheda, and then to Beaumont Hospital for treatment. No other injuries were reported. The road is closed for a forensic examination and local diversions are in place. There's also a road closure between Meat Market Lane and the junction of Dyer Street. Gardaí are appealing to anyone who witnessed the collision to come forward. The INTO has asked teachers to refrain from attending staff and formal parent-teacher meetings outside of school hours. The union's given the directive to its members ahead of its first phase of industrial action on Monday, the 5th of October. It will join the secondary teachers' union, the ASTI, in a day of action on the 5th of October and a public service strike day on the 14th of October. Irish National Teachers Organisation General Secretary John Boyle sets out what is planned in their pay dispute.
13: The first strike day, probably 400 to 420,000 workers laying down tools on the 14th, Wednesday the 14th. So we've already purchased our placards. We'll be picketing every single one of the 3,250 schools in the country that day. And if that doesn't bring government to their senses, we have a second day planned the following Wednesday.
11: And US broadcaster CNN has been banned from travelling with Donald Trump on Air Force One. It is the latest move in a battle between the White House and the media after the administration was forced to lift restrictions on some outlets. CNN was due to fly with the US president for his trip to Tennessee until a note released last night didn't include it on the schedule. And that's your news at 8:04.
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18: A breezy but sunny day with some well-scattered showers and highest temperatures of 17 to 20 degrees. That's the latest from the Sunshine Newsroom. We'll have more in an hour.
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0: Sunshine, 106.8, Dublin's easy place to relax at the weekend with Sade and Smooth Operator. It's Sean Ashman with you for Saturday morning. And a reminder, Robbie here in the next hour.
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2: 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On Travel Talk with Ed Finn, he heads to Valencia as a sustainable green urban destination and visits Albufeira National Park to do some cycling. 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And Irish farmer Phil Stewart, who's been likened to Caleb Cooper from Clarkson's Farm, is here to tell us all about his new book, An Irish Family in 12 Fields, a celebration of farming life in Ireland. 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

0: 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It's going to be breezy today. Sunny spells and a few scattered showers knocking around. Got highest temperatures later on, 17 to 20 degrees.
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Wrapping it up for Saturday morning, Robbie Fogarty standing by. He's got Saturday Live, the What's On Guide to the Weekend, coming up after news. And Carol Dooley's here from midday today to ease you through your Saturday afternoon. Enjoy the weekend and keep it right here. 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

0: 8 o'clock. Good morning, I'm Ruth O'Connell. A legal challenge is expected in the north this morning over a decision to allow the Orange Order to march along the Meinhí Nationalist Garvaghy Road in Drumcree. It'll be the first time the route's been used since 1998 when the dispute led to widespread violence. The Parades Commission's imposed a number of restrictions on tomorrow's march, saying it must begin at 8 a.m. and it may not include more than 35 people. Intu's calling on the Taoiseach, Micheál Martin, to use his influence with the British Prime Minister to ensure the parade does not go ahead. Party leader Peter Tobin says residents on the Garvaghy Road are afraid.
1: Well, this is absolutely shocking, and I know from speaking to the families on the Garvaghy Road that people are terrified. They're in fear for the safety of their children. Remember that the Drumcree March is synonymous with violence and threats and murders against nationalists in the Garvaghy Road over the 90s.
0: A pedestrian has died following a hit and run in County Kerry overnight. They were pronounced dead at the scene of the crash, which involved a van. It happened after 3 a.m. on the N69 near Drummin Upper Listowel. A section of the N69 between Caerdon Roundabout and the townland of Derry is closed for a technical examination and local diversions are in place. Gardaí are appealing for witnesses. Gardaí are also appealing for witnesses following the death of a woman in her 70s in a road crash in Wexford. She was the driver of one of three cars involved in a collision at Clonroach on the N30 around 20 to 3 yesterday afternoon and was pronounced dead at the scene. A man in his 50s in the second car was taken to hospital for treatment, not thought to be life-threatening. The occupants of the third car did not need medical treatment. A woman in her 20s has been seriously injured after the e-bike she was riding was involved in a collision with a Jeep in County Louth. It happened on John Street in Drogheda around 6:45 yesterday evening. The woman was initially brought to Our Lady of Lourdes Hospital in Drogheda before being transferred to Beaumont Hospital in Dublin for treatment. No other injuries were reported. The road is closed for a forensic examination and local diversions are in place. The Haymarket Bridge is also closed. Gardaí are appealing to anyone who witnessed the collision to come forward. Iran says it's given the US a concrete 7-day plan to reopen the Strait of Hormuz. Iranian Foreign Minister Abbas Araghchi told reporters at the United Nations the choice now rests with the United States. Under the proposal, Iran would reopen the Strait of Hormuz and resume talks on its nuclear program in 7 days if the US lifts its naval blockade, eases oil sanctions and observes a ceasefire that includes Lebanon. A March for Choice will take place in Dublin today to highlight the barriers women face in accessing abortion. The Abortion Rights Campaign's protest will get underway at 2 p.m. at the Department of Health and will march on to the Dáil. It says there's no evidence of any benefit to the 3-day wait, but there's significant testimony to the real harms it causes. Co-convener of the Abortion Rights Campaign, Rochelle Carroll, says the wait needs to be abolished.
2: It's been 8 years we've been calling for the removal of the mandatory 3-day waiting period since before the legislation was even dry. The ink was dry on the page. So it's been 8 years. 1,500 people have had to travel to access abortion overseas because they've either timed out in Ireland or they have gotten a fetal anomaly diagnosis.
0: The INTO's asked teachers to refrain from attending staff and formal parent-teacher meetings outside of school hours. The union's given the directive to its members ahead of its first phase of industrial action on Monday, October 5th. It'll join the secondary teachers' union, the ASTI, in a day of action on October 5th and a public service strike day on October 14th. US broadcaster CNN's been banned from travelling with Donald Trump on Air Force One. It's the latest move in a battle between the White House and the media after the administration was forced to lift restrictions on some outlets. And that's your news at 9:04.
3: Yeah, we're good mates, yeah. Look, I'm always there for him, 100%, through thick and thin. And sure, he likes having me around. Anytime he's going out, I'll get the shout, you know. And someday, I'll probably kill him.
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7: A breezy but sunny day with some well-scattered showers and highest temperatures of 17 to 20 degrees. That's the latest from the Sunshine newsroom. 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

Hello and welcome to Saturday Live, the What Song Guide to the Weekend for Saturday, 26th of September. I hope you're enjoying your Saturday morning and your weekend so far, and you can stay with me for lots and lots of great music. This hour, hits from the likes of Take That. I got some Michael Bublé, Elvis, George Michael, and more. In a half an hour on Travel Talk, Ed Finn heads to Madeira for a piece of paradise. He's gone whale watching, tropical garden hunting, and amazing food and wine tasting. He'll be here to tell us all about it in a half hour. From a musical about miracles and the people who staged them as part of the Dublin Theatre Festival, to a brand new stand-up show, one half of the comedian duo, the Dearth Birds, at the DLR Mill Theatre. We've got part one of the What Song Guide on the way in 20 minutes. But up next, Dublin Simon Community's 43rd annual home run returns to the Phoenix Park on Saturday, 3rd of October. I'm going to be chatting to somebody about why it's so important that you show them your support. That's next on Saturday Live.

0: Sunshine 106.8, Dublin's easy place to relax at the weekend. Eamonn Sharkey from Dublin Simons joining me to have a chat about the home run, which is taking place next Saturday at the Phoenix Park in Dublin. Now, how many years has this been going on, Eamonn? Quite a few, I think.
1: Absolutely. Would you believe it's the 43rd annual home run this year? So we're delighted and we're very proud that it's been going for so long. And it's going from strength to strength, better and better every year.
0: When you think about how many of these types of run there are these days over the course of a year, this must have been way ahead of its time when it first kicked off.
1: It really was. And, you know, a lot like Dublin Simon community itself, it had humble beginnings and it was driven by a small group of people who just wanted to do something to help. And since then, we all as a community have been working hard every year to make it bigger, make it better, and ultimately raise more funds for people who are experiencing homelessness. And have an impact. And that's what it's all about on the day.
0: Now, it's happening at the Phoenix Park. Whereabouts and what time are people meeting at on the day?
1: Just inside the Castleknock entrance. And we begin at 9:30 a.m. So you need to buy your tickets in advance. So you can buy your tickets. Just go to the Dublin Simon website, dubsimon.ie, or even give it a Google, Dublin Simon Home Run. And that will take you to the registration page. It's really easy to sign up. Then you can turn up just before 9:30 or any time you want. Before that, you'll see the signs. We'll have volunteers on hand to bring you along, and you'll have a brilliant 5K. It's important to say as well that this is really inclusive. It's not just about speed demons. You can walk this, you can run it, you can do a little bit of both. It's really all about just getting involved and having a good time.
0: And there's a new 5K loop this year, I believe.
1: That's right. We're always looking to make it better and improved in different ways and also make it really accessible. So we have a really nice track around the Phoenix Park that avoids kind of traffic or any kind of difficult spot. So it's really good. Whether you're pushing a buggy or you're going for a personal best, it's going to be a really nice run. Like I say, people get involved for lots of different reasons. Some of them are looking to get out with stretched legs. Others just want to do something that has an impact for people experiencing homelessness.
0: Lest we forget that the funds raised are going towards a very worthy cause. And Dublin Simon, who help a lot of homeless in Dublin, what sort of way is the money going to be used, Eamonn, over the year?
1: Well, you know, we're right in the middle of a crisis. There's over 17,500 people nationally who are living in emergency accommodation or homeless, and 12,500 of those are in Dublin itself. And so the funds raised go across a range of services. But if you imagine Dublin Simon's work, it starts from the outreach of sitting down beside someone who might be sleeping rough, or in a shop front on the street, sitting down to find out do they need a bed for the night and helping with that, right through to helping people get into their forever home. Or if they have health issues, mental health issues, addiction issues, we're there to help them get back on their feet and build a new life for themselves.
0: And what I like is you kind of have people set a little goal to raise a set amount of money. Let's say it's 100 euros as a goal, and those who raise 50 will get their T-shirts automatically. But it's good to set a goal, isn't it, to set yourself a target when you're raising funds for this?
1: Well, it absolutely is. And you know what? It's much easier than people think. So like you said, 50 euro, including a registration fee, will get you your home run T-shirt, which is a beautiful T-shirt. And then all you need to do is pop it out in a WhatsApp group or pop it up in your Facebook or Instagram page, and you'll be amazed at the generosity of people who are willing to chip in for 5 euros or 10 euros or maybe even a little bit more. But there's lots to do. There's lots to do on the day. We even have a pet competition, the best pet competition. So lots of people like to bring their dogs along for the day, and they're very welcome in this run. And on the day, we will have a best pet competition where we'll be taking photos of dogs, and one lucky canine will be awarded a prize too. So yeah, a lot of fun, a lot of kind of family-oriented activities.
0: And of course, the pets will have their bandanas, won't they?
1: Well, that's the most important thing. So when you're signing up, make sure you choose your pet's bandana, and then that's how we know they're part of the competition on the day.
0: They can go to the website and click register there as well, can't they?
1: That's it. It's really simple. Jump online, Google Dublin Simon Home Run. It'll take you to the registration page. You pop in your details, and before you know it, you'll be all signed up. So it's Saturday week, the 3rd of October, at 9:30 a.m. start in the Phoenix Park, and it'll be a brilliant morning.
0: Fantastic. And people can share their fundraising page to family and friends and work colleagues and raise as much money as they can for an excellent cause. And the work you guys do at Dublin Simon is fantastic. So the very best of luck with this year's home run, Eamon.
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0: From a musical about miracles and the people who staged them as part of the Dublin Theatre Festival to a brand new stand-up show, one half of comedy duo Dirtbirds at the DLR Mill Theatre, part one of the What's On Guide is on the way next.
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David Rice and Cannonball and Sunshine, 106.8, Dublin's easy place to relax at the weekend, with part one of our What's On Guide listings right now. And Lourdes, the musical, is part of the Dublin Theatre Festival and running at the Civic Theatre main space until the 10th of October. It's on at 7:30 tonight, and there's a musical about miracles and the people who staged them. And on the day Matthew's life finally began to begin, he received news that changed him forever, and instead of facing reality, he ran to the pilgrimage site of Lourdes with a ragtag troupe of pilgrims who stage an amateur musical about St. Bernadette. It's a musical packed with holy bangers, emotional belters, and a nun with a habit for DJing. Lourdes, the musical, funded by the Arts Council, is running at the Civic Theatre with admission €31. It's a 90-minute show with no interval. Sinead Culbert's I'm No Wonder Woman is on at the DLR Mill Theatre tonight at 8 p.m. Somebody who we've chatted to in the past on Saturday Live. She's back with her brand new stand-up show, and of course is one half of comedy duo Dirtbirds, and explores the extreme dangers of growing up in the 80s, the pitfalls of parenting, and the myths about marriage and the joy of not giving a hoot. Admission from €21 for I'm No Wonder Woman. Sinead Culbert on stage, very funny lady. DLR Mill Theatre in Dundrum on the Sandyford Road, happening tonight at 8 p.m. In our next What's On Guide, we've got a spectacular evening of entertainment with the Act One Children's Performing Arts Show at the Helix, and a fun-filled day of free sporting activities at TU Grange Gorman to tell you about in the next hour. Saturday Live on Sunshine 106.8, Dublin's easy place to

0: She just finished her run as Amanda Priestley on the London stage version of The Devil Wears Prada. Vanessa Williams saved the best for last on Sunshine 106.8, Dublin's easy place to relax. Our award-winning travel journalist Ed Finn is in next with some travel talk. He's heading to Madeira to go whale watching, taste amazing food and wine, and visit a tropical garden or two. He's here to tell us all about it next.
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2: Ed's back on Travel Talk this weekend and has just returned from a place I know that was on his list for a while to go see, Madeira. How did you get on, Ed?
3: Yeah, Robbie, absolutely loved it. It had been on my list for a while, you're absolutely right. I've been planning it for about 2 years. It's only 3 hours, 45 minutes away on the direct flight. Known as the Island of Eternal Spring, Robbie, and I can understand why now. Lush green mountains, dramatic cliffs. I mean, Robbie, if you've ever wanted to go to Hawaii, I would say that's Hawaii. It's like everything in one little island. I couldn't believe, in a way, you think that you're in the Caribbean, you think that you're in Spain one moment, you know, it's just got this uniqueness about it. And because of its sort of location and, of course, the, you know, tropical whole sort of climate that it has, it really is a little bit of paradise and a place like that, you know, I'll definitely be going back to.
2: What were the things you enjoyed most there and did they live up to your expectations?
3: Yeah, I mean, there is just so much to do and see here, right? Which, I mean, as I said, I've only scratched the surface. I packed a lot into the trip. Now, just a few of the highlights, right? I went out and we did whale watching, Robbie, with this Rota de Cetaceos on a rib boat. A fantastic experience looking for whales and dolphins. And of course, you know, sometimes on these trips, you don't get to see whales, you know, they're not guaranteed, but they're brilliant at spotting them. And we saw these beautiful short-finned pilot whales. Beautiful animals, beautiful round heads. They travel in family groups. But just to see them out in the Atlantic there, Robbie, was fantastic. You know, you go out for, you're traveling out and then you hear that they're spotted. And it's one of those experiences and you're sitting there and you're like, wow, look at that. And you're thinking to yourself, God, nature. And they're playing and frolicking. We saw the small whales, the big ones. And they grow to 24 feet in length. So, you know, quite interesting. So that was fantastic. Now, of course, Funchal and Madeira, famous for wine, Robbie. Madeira wine, one of the oldest in the world. And a huge connection there with the Blandy family, who sort of are synonymous with Madeira. But it has such an interesting history as well. And it goes back centuries to the days, I suppose, when the Portuguese used to sail around the world. Madeira was a stopping point for all the ships. So the wine there, Robbie, developed a kind of unique character, the way it was stored and transported. And of course, the islands warm climate. It gives it that aging process. It gives it a wonderful nutty caramel kind of richness. So it's like different to anything kind of you'd have, you know, other wines that you taste in other countries. So a beautiful tasting there in Blandy's Wine Lodge. And it was a great introduction to Madeira. Rita there, the lady who did the tour, was brilliant. So I loved that.
2: So what makes their wine so special then? Is it the climate?
3: Yeah, so it's one of the great fortified wines of the world, Robbie, right? Remember the Uneaden line years ago? Captain James Uneaden was always on the Madeira wine. It was great. I loved it when I was a kid. But it's been produced on the island for centuries. And it became famous because

0: the wine, it could survive long sea journeys, Robbie, right? So the heat and movement of the ships helped to actually develop the distinctive character. So today, like, they make it in different styles. So you've dry and crisp to sweet and rich. I loved the tasting at Blandy's because it gave you the whole history as well behind it, and it made it very special. And Blandy's Wine Lodge is a gore. It's really beautiful. All these old cellars, and they do events there as well. And people were sitting outside in their lovely white linen suits, you know, having, there was a wine festival on at the time. So again, people were enjoying different sort of events and stuff, but gorgeous Blandy's Wine Lodge. And it's right in the center of Funchal as well, which was great. So you just walked from the hotel.
1: I mean, you got out of Funchal to see a bit more of the island too, didn't you? What was that like?
0: Oh, absolutely. I mean, listen, this is, we did a full Jeep tour. A great guy, Victor from Discovery Tours. This was fab, Robbie, right? We headed out towards the northwest coast. The scenery, again, just hits you. It's spectacular. We visited Fennal Forest, Robbie. Ancient laurel forests with trees over 800 years old. And a mist came in when we were there, because the climate can change very quickly. And it was like something out of Lord of the Rings or something. It was incredible. These are like massive bonsai trees is how you describe them. Fairy tale stuff. So you're driving through these winding roads, and around every corner there's a view. We also visited Port of Moniz. It's got natural volcanic swimming pools. We had a beautiful traditional Madeiran lunch there. They do this kind of espadada, which is skewered beef over sort of an open fire. Absolutely gorgeous. There's a hotel there, Robbie, you can stay in, overlooking the sea, and though you can like swim in the rock pools there, the volcanic swimming pools. I'd stay there for a few days. Absolutely gorgeous, like beautiful place, Port of Moniz.
1: And in terms of, let's say, hotels and where you could stay, anywhere nice?
0: Yeah, there's so many different options, Robbie. Loads of people stay down by the sea there. You know, Funchal is right near the center. We were staying right in the center of Funchal. It's called the SE Boutique Hotel. Lovely hotel, nice rooftop bar. And make sure you get a good room there. Some of the rooms, you know, would be sort of basic enough, but just make sure you get a nice double room. I had a lovely room with double windows, and it was very comfortable. Great value hotels around the seafront as well. So, I mean, if you like a swimming pool outdoor, Robbie, and you want, you know, that lovely kind of a resort feel, I would be down like, you know, the Savoy hotels, the Pastanas. Your travel agent has, they've all got loads of hotels there as well. So lots of options, Robbie, without breaking the bank as well. So, I mean, there's incredible, right? And I was saying to you earlier about Ponta Moniz, I would stay outside as well a few nights. I wouldn't just stay the whole time, because the island is so beautiful. So I absolutely loved it, Robbie. And as I said, it's a place that I can't wait to get back to, and people are just going to enjoy it so much. And again, super value for money.
1: Brilliant. Thanks for taking us to Madeira this weekend on Travel Talk. Looking forward to catching up with you.
0: Thanks,
1: next
0: Rob.
1: Weekend.
0: All the best.
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Lots of great music lined up after the news at 10 for you from the likes of Ed Sheeran, Bruce Hornsby, music from Shania Twain and more. Plus we'll be meeting Irish farmer Phil Stewart. He's got his new book about his Irish farm, an Irish family farm in 12 fields to tell us about. He's been likened to Caleb Cooper from Clarkson's Farm, and it's a celebration of farming life in Ireland. So looking forward to catching up with Phil. Couple of What's On guides for you from the magic of outdoor cinema and one of Dublin's best love exclusive screenings at St. Anne's Park to an annual free festival brought to you by Dublin City Council, looking at our heritage and history. Got a couple of lists of events to tell you about you may be into this weekend. Coming up after the latest news update at 10 from the Sunshine Newsroom next.

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16: It's 10 o'clock. Good morning. I'm Ruth O'Connell. A pedestrian has died following a hit and run in County Kerry overnight. Gardaí are appealing for witnesses to that collision and two further incidents in Wexford and Louth. Maggie Chambers reports.
17: The pedestrian was pronounced dead at the scene of the collision, which involved a van. It happened after 3 a.m. on the N69 near Drummin Upper Listowel. The road is closed between Caherdown roundabout and the townland of Derry for a technical examination, and local diversions are in place. Separately, in Wexford, a woman in her 70s died following a three-car crash at Clonroach on the M30 around 20 to 3 yesterday afternoon. The woman, who was the driver of one of the vehicles, was pronounced dead at the scene. And a woman in her 20s is in a serious condition in Beaumont Hospital in Dublin after the e-bike she was riding was involved in a collision with a Jeep in County Louth. It happened on John Street in Drogheda around 6:45 yesterday evening. The road is closed for an examination by Garda Forensic Collision Investigators, as is the Haymarket Bridge, and local diversions are in place.
16: A decision to allow the Orange Order to march along the Garvahee Road in Drumcree for the first time in almost 30 years is expected to be the subject of a legal challenge this morning. A Parades Commission determination was published yesterday detailing a number of restrictions on tomorrow's march. Politicians have clashed over the issue, with unionists welcoming it, nationalists criticising it, and the Garvahee Road Residents Coalition opposing it and taking the legal action. It's understood officers from Scotland have been drafted in to help with the PSNI's policing operation tomorrow. In a statement, the government here says it does not want to see a return to the divisions of the past after the route was banned in 1998 following years of violence. NTD leader Pádraig Tobin says the Taoiseach must intervene to stop the parade from taking place.
18: I think it's really incumbent now on the Taoiseach to make sure that he uses his influence with the British Prime Minister to make sure that this does not go ahead. This is probably one of the most destabilizing decisions that has been made in the North since the Good Friday Agreement. And I really fear for the outcome of the march tomorrow.
16: The majority of people want to pause the building of data centres here. An Irish Times Ipsos B&A poll on some of the current most topical issues shows 23% of those surveyed supported building more data centres. The poll also found 44% were in favour of keeping the triple lock, as opposed to 34% who wanted it removed. The legislation means troops can't be deployed without a UN mandate. The government's being asked to hear the voices of those affected by this country's abortion restrictions. The Abortion Rights Campaign will hold its annual March for Choice at the Department of Health from 2 o'clock this afternoon. Protesters say 8 years after the repeal of the Eighth Amendment, many in rural communities are travelling to find a GP or hospital that will care for them. Abortion Rights Campaign co-convener Rochelle Carroll says they will march on the Dáil.
19: So we are meeting outside the Department of Health at 2 p.m. And once we have congregated a nice group of people, we will be taking off. We will be having a join-in point at the corner of Stephen's Green where the Wolf Tone statue is. And then that will be continuing on and we'll be finishing up on Molesworth Street.
16: Borrowing from libraries has increased from 16.2 million items in 2023 to more than 22 million last year. Data from the local government management agency reveals books, audiovisual items, newspapers and magazines were among some of the items loaned to members of the public. Figures also show almost 793,000 people now carry a library card, allowing them access to more than 11 million items. And virtual reality headsets could soon be used to calm A&E patients. A hospital in Turkey use the headsets to show calming images accompanied with classical music in an effort to reduce high blood pressure. After 15 minutes, the group using Vior alongside medication had lower blood pressure than those who just used medication. That's your news at 4 minutes past 10.
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20: A breezy but sunny day with some well-scattered showers and highest temperatures of 17 to 20 degrees. That's the latest from the Sunshine Newsroom. We'll have more in an hour.
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Thanks for joining me for hour two of Saturday Live, the What's On Guide to the Weekend. I'm Robbie Fogarty. Welcome to Saturday, 26th of September. I hope you're enjoying your weekend so far. Lots of great music lined up for you this hour on the show. Hits on the way from Bruce Hornsby, Michael McDonald's, got some Bee Gees and Elton John for you. We got a couple of What's On Guides too. We got a spectacular evening of entertainment with the Act One Children's Performing Arts Show to tell you about at the Helix. And an annual free event brought to you by Dublin City Council, which looks back at our history and heritage. So two What's On Guides. And we'll meet Phil Stewart, the Irish farmer, who's been likened to Caleb Cooper from Clarkson's Farm. He's here to tell us all about his new book, An Irish Family Farm in 12 Fields. Looking forward to catching up with Phil in the next 20 minutes on Saturday Live.

0: Chris Horns being his range there on Sunshine 106.8, Dublin's easy place to relax. At the weekend on Saturday Live, checking out part two of the What's On guide right now. And Jamie's Greatest Act is on at the Helix Theatre tonight at 7 p.m. and tomorrow at 1 and 6 p.m. with doors opening an hour before the show, where you'll get ready for a spectacular evening of entertainment with the Act One Children's Performing Arts. When Jamie tries to change it up with Sister Mary Clarence, chaos begins to break, and that the students need a change and won't stop until they get it. Get ready for a spectacular show featuring young performance filled with singing, dancing, acting, plenty of laughs along the way, and some memorable moments in a fantastic show for the whole family. Jamie's Greatest Act, the Helix Theatre tonight at 7. Tickets €25 plus booking fee. 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football, basketball, gas, soccer, rugby and athletics, and even rock climbing, boxing and the ultimate frisbee and tug of war. 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That's coming up in the next half hour. But up next, Phil Stewart, the Irish farmer, who's got a new book out called An Irish Family Farm in 12 Fields, tells us about what it's like to be a farmer in Ireland and his new book and being likened to the likes of Caleb Cooper. Phil's joining me next on Saturday Live.
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0: Sunshine 106.8, Dublin's easy place to relax at the weekend. Farmer Phil Stewart's joining me on the line. Farmer Phil Stewart's joining me on the line to chat about his new book, An Irish Farm in 12 Fields, which has just been released. Tell me, are you recovering after being at the ploughing last week? I believe it was an amazing event.
1: I am, and the voice hasn't recovered yet. Now, it might take a day or two to recover.
0: And were you actually taking part in the event or just going along for the joy of it all?
1: We were there with our stand and local merchandise and that, and few bits to do. I wasn't doing any plowing, so.
0: Well, congratulations on the new book. People have compared you with the likes of Caleb Cooper from Clarkson's Farm when it comes to farming and how popular farming has become, I suppose, in popular culture, never mind in farming circles. What made you decide to write the book?
1: So we were approached by the publishers to see were we interested in writing a book, and myself and my wife laid that down, and we were, what way could we structure a book, or what would we write about? And my wife came up with the idea of structuring the book around the 12 fields of the farm.
0: Yeah.
1: Telling the story of the farm through the fields.
0: Yeah, and each of these fields has a name, am I right?
1: Yes, every field has a name. I couldn't imagine farming without having fields with names, because when you want to communicate to someone, like I said, to live, you know, what dose the calves on the bridge field. We know immediately what field and what batch of calves I'm talking about.
0: Yeah.
1: Or I want to mow the sand pit. You know, you couldn't farm without giving the field's name.
0: Are some fields more difficult to name than others, though?
1: Yeah, like some fields, it's very obvious what they're called. Like the bridge field, because there's a bridge in it.
0: Mm.
1: You know, the stony field, because it's a stony field. But then every now and again, you have certain events or things from the past that happen in fields where they pick up a more unique name, like the Three Musketeers or the Laundry. We're agricultural contractors, and you'd be working different land, different farms for different people. You can always tell a farmer's sense of humour by the names of their field.
0: I can imagine. So, tell us a bit about a history of the farm. Does the farm itself have a name?
1: Yeah, so we call ourselves Stewart Family Farm. That's the farm shop, but we're farming the townland of Ballinamore. So, our pedigree prefix is Ballinamore.
0: And that's Longford, isn't it?
1: That's Longford, yes. Not Leitrim. So, it's the townland of Ballinamore. Our address has to be Ballinamore, Killeshee. So, our address gets to us.
0: Yeah, and you inherited the farm from your dad and your granddad, am I right?
1: Yes, my grandfather moved to the farm in 1938 with a horse, a pony, a cart, a plough and a bag of oat seed. And when he was 19, and he left the farm to my uncle, and when my uncle passed away from cancer in 2023, he left the farm to me. But my uncle and father had farmed together since my father left school at the age of 14, they'd always farmed together, and so yeah, that's how that come about.
0: So I'm sure hard toiling from humble beginnings brought the farm to where it is today. But things are still tough for farmers, aren't there, these days, despite all the wealth around the place?
1: Yeah, no, it is difficult. Like, with all the increases, especially around the energy prices, oil and gas and that, like, everything you go to touch, as the input cost on the farm has risen and risen, and is probably going to continue to rise with everything that's going on in the world.
0: I mean, it's no easy job either. I mean, what sort of hours do you put in on the average day, Phil?
1: Like during the summer, I made a TikTok one time. In 7 days, I think I've put in 117 hours.
0: Wow, that's a long week.
1: Yeah, something like that. Like, look at it. It all depends on the time of year. Like during the silage season or the harvest, you know, it's not uncommon to be starting up, you know, especially silage now, you could start at 4 o'clock in the morning and you could be working right through to four the next morning. And sometimes even you'll put in you'll work through to the next evening now. Not too often, thankfully, but you know, it all depends on the weather and the jobs at hand. So it's definitely you need to love what you're doing to be able to
0: I can believe that. I mean, if people pick up this book, An Irish Farm in 12 Fields, what can they expect? Obviously, you're going to talk about the history of the farm, but what else does the book sort of cover?
1: The history of the family told through the fields. There's stories from my childhood growing up, stories of my father, story of my grandfather, story of the people who lived on the farm before my grandfather moved there. There's bits about farming. There's a whole range of stuff in it. Like, it really, yeah, it was just everything we could kind of think of when we were talking about the fields. Yeah. And it just kind of demonstrates how every field that you'll pass on your travels has a name, and there'll be people who can tell you stories from the field.
0: Yeah.
1: And how farmers' lives are intertwined with the land.
0: Have you been impressed with the reaction the book's been getting so far?
1: Oh yeah, no, we're really impressed. Like, we're even at the Plough now, a couple of people had come up to us that had bought the book, and we just come over and said really enjoyed reading it, and particularly for people from a farming background, they really like it because it kind of resonates with them, because they read a story and then they can like relate to their own fields and stories that they remember from their time on the farm that happened on their land. So it is quite nice, that is.
0: I wonder, will we see on the telly at some stage in the future, do you think?
1: We've done a few bits now, and we filmed a programme with RTE there earlier in the year, which is coming out next year. So
0: brilliant.
1: We'll be on for a few bits every now and again, all right.
0: Brilliant. Well, look, congratulations on the book, Phil, and the best to your wife and all the success with that and your farm. And lovely to talk to you.
1: Thank you. Thanks for having me.
0: And the book's available in all good bookstores right now. This is Saturday Live on Sunshine 106.8, Dublin's easy place to relax.

0: 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On Saturday Live, we got our third What's On Guide on the way next. 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So stay with me.
1: Saturday Live,
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Part three of our What Song Guide here on Saturday Live this morning with Send Cinema on today from 3 p.m. at St. Anne's Park, bringing the magic of outdoor cinema to one of Dublin's best loved, exclusive and inclusive screenings of an acclaimed Irish film. Send Cinema is going to feature The Secret of Kells from Kilkenny-based animation studio Cartoon Saloon, which have received international acclaim and Academy Award nominations, and drawing on Irish folklore, mythology and extraordinary hand animation, the film is a particularly fitting choice for an outdoor event of Irish storytelling. And after each cinema screening, audiences will watch a film which will use an adjustable wireless headphones, allow guests to control their own sound level, and there'll be more relaxed atmosphere and a dedicated quiet space for anyone who needs to take a break from the main event. So this will give audiences the opportunity to settle and enjoy an afternoon in the park. Admission €10 for Sin Cinema on from 3 p.m. at St. Anne's Park today. Dublin Festival of History is on at various locations from today till Sunday the 11th of October. It's an annual free event brought to you by Dublin City Council and organised by Dublin City Libraries in partnership with the Culture Company. And it's in its 14th year and has built a reputation for shining a fresh perspective on history, and it's important in our everyday lives, attracting best-selling Irish and international historians for a high-profile programme of history talks and debate. Admission's free to all of the events at the Festival of History. Tickets must be booked in advance, though, so see individual events for booking details. Some of the talks are going to be broadcast online as well. So do a little search for the Dublin Festival of History from today till the 11th of October. Admission is free. And our final What's On Guide next hour from the Ultimate Bread Experience, and a band dedicated to keeping the legacy of the group alive, to a multi-venue festival featuring Ireland's favourite comedians, international stars, improv and live music. That's coming up in the next half hour. 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

John and Daniel on Sunshine 106.8, Dublin's easy place to relax. This is Saturday Live. I'm Robbie Fogarty. Into the final hour of the show with lots of great music lined up for you. After the news at 11 o'clock, hits from the likes of The Cars, Marvin Gaye, Luther Vandross and Adele. Ed Finn will be in with more travel talk. He's heading to Valencia as a sustainable green urban destination and visits Albufeira National Park to do some cycling on Travel Talk. From the ultimate bread experience in a tribute show to tell you about to a multi-venue festival featuring Ireland's favourite comedians and international stars. We've got the final What's On guides. And up next, Irish sports star Jackie Hurley is going to be joining me to talk about Good Neighbour, which is an initiative to help you down or upsize your home and stay in the area you love. She'll hear tell us all about it and how it works next. After the latest news update from the Sunshine Newsroom at 11.

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12: It's 11 o'clock. Good morning. I'm Ruth O'Connell. A decision to allow the Orange Order to march along the Garvahi Road in Drumcree for the first time in almost 30 years is expected to be the subject of a legal challenge today. A Parades Commission determination was published yesterday detailing a number of restrictions on tomorrow's march. Politicians have clashed over the issue, with unionists welcoming it, nationalists criticising it, and the Garvahi Road Residents Coalition opposing it and taking the legal challenge. It's understood officers from Scotland have been drafted in to help with the PSNI's policing operation tomorrow. In a statement, the government here says it does not want to see a return to the divisions of the past after the route was banned in 1998 following years of violence. ANU leader Pádraig Tobin says the Taoiseach must intervene to stop the parade from taking place.
13: I think it's really incumbent now on the Taoiseach to make sure that he uses his influence with the British Prime Minister to make sure that this does not go ahead. This is probably one of the most destabilizing decisions that has been made in the North since the Good Friday Agreement. And I really fear for the outcome of the march tomorrow.
12: The Republic of Ireland's pre-match press conference ahead of tomorrow's Nations League game against Israel's been postponed. Manager Heimer Hallgrimsson and a member of the squad were set to perform their media duties in Debrecen this morning as the boys in green prepare for the highly controversial fixture. However, communication from the FAI media officer confirmed the news to the assembled members of the media that nobody from the Irish camp would be available for comment. The postponement comes in the wake of reports that a team meeting regarding the squad's stance ahead of the game did not end in a collective resolution. A pedestrian has died following a hit and run in County Kerry overnight. Gardaí are appealing for witnesses to that collision and two further incidents in Wexford and Louth. Maggie Chambers reports.
14: The pedestrian was pronounced dead at the scene of the collision, which involved a van. It happened after 3 a.m. on the N69 near Drummin Upper Listowel. The road is closed between Caherdown roundabout and the townland of Derry for a technical examination, and local diversions are in place. Separately, in Wexford, a woman in her 70s died following a three-car crash at Clonroach on the M30 around 20 to 3 yesterday afternoon. The woman, who was the driver of one of the vehicles, was pronounced dead at the scene. And a woman in her 20s is in a serious condition in Beaumont Hospital in Dublin after the e-bike she was riding was involved in a collision with a Jeep in County Louth. It happened on John Street in Drogheda around 6:45 yesterday evening. The road is closed for an examination by Garda Forensic Collision Investigators, as is the Haymarket Bridge, and local diversions are in place.
12: The state pension could rise by €7.50 in the upcoming budget. The increase is understood to be lower than last year's €10 rise in an effort to divert resources to energy supports. The Irish Independent also reports there will be significant cuts to childcare fees from January, while a new cost of disability payment is also set to be introduced. The majority of people want to pause the building of data centres here. An Irish Times Ipsos B&A poll on some of the current most topical issues shows 23% of those surveyed supported building more data centres. The poll also found 44% were in favour of keeping the triple lock, as opposed to 34% who want it removed. The legislation means Irish troops can't be deployed without a UN mandate. The government's being asked to hear the voices of those affected by this country's abortion restrictions. The Abortion Rights Campaign will hold its annual March for Choice at the Department of Health from 2 o'clock this afternoon. Protesters say 8 years after repeal the Eighth Amendment, many in rural communities are travelling to find a GP or a hospital that will care for them. A man in his 30s has been arrested following the seizure of about €646,000 worth of suspected cannabis in the Finglas area of Dublin yesterday. Follow-up searches in West Dublin were carried out and a number of vehicles and other items were seized. And that's your news at 11:04.
15: Let your little one's imagination run wild with Build-A-Bear at McDonald's. Because you might just see a sparkly kitty, but your little one sees an underwater town detective who solves ghost mysteries and drives a giggle-powered pirate ship. Some fun, some food, it's all inside this Happy Meal. Until the 2nd of November from 11 a.m. includes one pre-selected book or toy while stocks last, subject to availability.
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18: A breezy but sunny day with some well-scattered showers and highest temperatures of 17 to 20 degrees. That's the latest from the Sunshine Newsroom. 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

Thanks for joining me for the final hour of Saturday Live, the What's On Guide to the Weekend for Saturday, 26th of September. Hope you're enjoying your Saturday morning and your weekend so far. Can stick around for great music from Westlife and Diana Ross, Luther Vandross, Adele and Kool and the Gang too. In a half an hour on Travel Talk, Ed Finn heads to Valencia for a sustainable green urban holiday and then gets to visit Albufeira National Park to do some cycling on Travel Talk. Ed's joining me in a half hour. In 20 minutes from the Ultimate Bread Experience, in a band dedicated to keeping the legacy of that hit group alive, to an event featuring international stars, improv, live music, and our favourite comedians. We got the final What's On Guide in 20 minutes. But up next, Jackie Hurley, who you'll know from RTE Sport, is talking to me about Good Neighbour, an initiative to help you downsize or upsize your home and stay in the area you love. She'll tell me how it works and talk about that in the next 10 minutes on Saturday Live.

0: Dublin's easy place to relax. Sunshine 106.8 at the weekend. Jackie Hurley's joining me to have a chat about Good Neighbour. First of all, I suppose a lot of sports fans will know you yeah. from the telly box.
1: Yep, that's definitely one part of my life, and I think this is probably the other now, yeah.
0: And have you always been into sports?
1: Yeah, I have. To be honest, since I was a kid, my mum and dad always would have had. We would have been those family with the seven-seater, everybody thrown in the back of it, going to loads of sports all the time. So that was probably my passion all the time, really. And that's not going to change either with any of this. Like, sport is definitely, has always been and will always be a huge part of my life.
0: It never ceases to amaze me how passionate people are about sport in Ireland, aren't they? I mean, it's their lives.
1: Yeah. Well, if you look back over the last couple of weekends, look at what Shane Lowry has just done. Look at what Katie Taylor has just done. And look how the country got behind them. I think we all just want something to make us happy. Like, that's what it is. Like, sport is a huge pastime for everybody in Ireland. You can see that. But look at the numbers of people that are watching it on TV as well. I think just given because every time you turn on the news, it feels like there's bad news all the time. Maybe sport is there to kind of brighten us all up a little bit too.
0: And even if we lose our game, the adrenaline rush and the passion then to beat them next time around,
1: absolutely.
0: Doesn't
1: it? And listen, you instill that even in, I've got a 12-year-old and a 9-year-old kid, and even at their age, they get that, you know. So it's a lovely thing, I think, for people to be involved in, and I'd always advocate for that.
0: Now, you're involved with Good Neighbour as well, which, I mean, we've heard your ad on the radio.
1: Yep.
0: A lot of people have been asking, what's this about? Yeah. And first of all, who is this for?
1: Really, this is for everybody in their community who ever thought, I'm in the wrong house. I think, look, we've probably all had these conversations, I'm sure you have as well, where, you know, you love your house, you love your community, but there's either too much maintenance or not enough space. And I think this really is for anybody who's ever thought, I'd love to stay here, but I'd love to live down the road in a house that better suits my needs. And I think for a lot of people, one of the reasons that even when we're chatting to people that they don't want to sell is they don't want the hassle. You know, they don't want the big rigmarole of, I've sold my house, but now I have nowhere to go. I found that in all of my conversations, certainly with people, that we wanted to create a solution that people can go at the same time, so you don't have that uncertainty. And
0: so
1: that's
0: you make an arrangement
1: exactly.
0: with somebody else.
1: I'm like an old school matchmaker.
0: Yeah, you know, that's it. Yeah.
1: That's almost the way I feel about it. Like, I kind of, in a way, it is kind of, look, it's not a dating service, clearly, but it's something like that, where you really want to knock on somebody's door and say, hi, I have a lovely house up the road that you actually might really like. Would you be interested
0: because
1: in having
0: really
1: a look?
0: Because I really like your house.
1: Exactly. And this is actually happening, Robbie. Like, people are knocking on people's doors. If you anecdotally go around and ask people, have you ever heard of this happening in your neighbourhood, that somebody has either put a letter in your letterbox or knocked on your door and said, hi, I love your house, I'd love to come and have a look. Those transactions are happening. We're just trying to help them happen a little bit more in the open, because look, I've seen it with my own parents. This was a big driver for me. My mum and dad wanted to move out of their house that was too much maintenance for them for a long time, but they could not find a house that they wanted. They ended up buying a brand new build in a different area. And that was after looking through markets for over a year. So for some people, this could take a very long time. And like I've always said to people, this is not like selling a t-shirt on Vinted. So it is going to take time. You do need to be able to say, okay, maybe it's going to take 6 months, maybe it's going to take a year. But if I'm thinking about it, wouldn't this be a nice way to think about it? And I think there's nothing nicer than somebody coming and telling you that they'd love your home.
0: Yeah.
1: It's, you know, it's, you've put a lot of effort into it. I think that'd be a lovely thing.
0: Because it is a big thing, isn't it?
1: It is a big
0: thing. Selling your house.
1: Yeah, it is.
0: And there's the legal side of it as well.
1: Absolutely.
0: You want it done properly.
1: Yeah, you do. And I do think, for particularly for our older people, you'd like to feel that somebody is minding them. Because I do think the government are doing a lot, and you've seen the bridging loans that they've brought out, and that has helped people to be able to go and buy somewhere and maybe hold off a little while before they move. But I still think we're not doing enough. You know, we don't have those communities for older people to just pick up everything and move into. And I think, you know, you see it in some more of the European countries where that is being done. I think we need to have multiple models for people to be able to move freely in the community. And certainly, even just from chatting to a lot of the older people around where I live, they would say their golf club is nearby, their bridge club is nearby, the pharmacy is there, the doctor is there, and then for a lot of the younger people, the schools are down the road, so they don't want to leave them either. A lot of people are fixed in their community for good reason, and they don't want to leave.
0: And they just like where they live.
1: Exactly. I love where I live. Yeah. I couldn't see myself moving somewhere else.
0: So what's the process? Where do people go and how do they go about this?
1: So you can log on to goodneighbour.ie. You'll see all over the platform. You can sign up easily and you can book a consultation call with one of our team. They can come out to your house, give you a free valuation. We're doing free photographs at the moment as well for your house until the end of the year if you want to. If it's for you, great. If it's not, there's absolutely no pressure. There's no charge whatsoever. whatsoever unless you find a match. So really, at this point, we're just encouraging people to go on, have a look, see if it's for you. And maybe even if it's not for you right now, it might be for you in 6 months' time.
0: Yeah, because I had a little look at the site earlier and I found myself going down the rabbit hole and going, oh, that looks lovely. Yeah. Oh, look, and I was going through some of the houses. Yeah. So even if it's just pop the house up,
1: exactly.
0: See what happens. If nothing happens, fine. Well, but it could be a dream swap, couldn't it?
1: Well, this is it. If you chat to anybody who is, you know, maybe you're clearing out your house at home and you have old bags and things that are sitting there and you say, should there be no value on that online? And then somebody buys it off you. The thing is with this house, this is your pride and joy, and people don't want to do that. People don't make these decisions easily, and I completely understand that. But I would just encourage people to say, maybe start thinking about it. Start having the conversation, because for some people, we have had conversations where they've said, oh, I didn't really think that was for me, and maybe I've missed the boat. I actually don't think this is ever too late for people. I think people are just afraid to move because it is a big thing in people's lives. It's one of the most three stressful things that you will do in your life. But I actually think if you start thinking about it now, then maybe in 2-3 months, you'd never know. There might be multiple people who would love to be in your home.
0: Yeah, it's very interesting now, I have to say. And goodneighbour.ie is the website to go to. Jackie, a fascinating thing to get involved with. And I hope you match buyers and sellers all over the city.
1: You and me both. Yeah. Look, hopefully we find many, many happy homeowners. But it's been fun as well, I have to say that, Robbie. I've really enjoyed chatting to people, getting out there. And look, if we can help people in their communities, then that would be a great thing too.
0: Fantastic. Jackie Hurley joining me to chat about Good Neighbour on Saturday Live. From the ultimate bread experience and a band dedicated to keeping their legacy alive to a multi-venue festival featuring Ireland's favourite comedians, international stars and live music, we've got the final What's On Guide on the way next.
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just love that. David Gates and Bread there, baby, I'ma want you. 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And speaking of Bread, Toast, the best of Bread, are performing at the Helix Mahoney Hall tonight at 8 p.m. direct from Utah, USA, for their only Irish appearance. And over their career, they've scored 13 hits. Bread, that is, in the Billboard Top 100, with the two surviving members, David Gates and Rob Royer, happily retired. Enter Toast, the ultimate Bread experience. The band dedicated to keeping their legacy alive, and they've been described as spot on in terms of their performance as Bread, and take you on a journey back in time through a full spectrum of their hits and their emotions down through the years, from Naked With You, Everything I Own, and Lost Without Your Love. So Toast, the best of Bread, at the Helix Mahoney Hall tonight at 8, tickets from €37. The Dublin Comedy Festival is on at various locations today and tomorrow, proudly supported by Rockshore. 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And what started as a local celebration, it's grown into a multi-venue festival featuring Ireland's favourite comedians, podcasts, improv, cabaret, drag, brunch events and live music. 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

0: 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Our award-winning travel journalist Ed Finn is here. He's heads to Valencia on a sustainable green urban holiday and visits the Albufeira National Park to do a bit of cycling. Ed's here to tell us all about it next.
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1: 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I hope you can join me this Sunday, just after 9, as we go on a magical journey with some fab memories and the best oldies in Dublin.
2: Sunshine Gold with Joe Harrington is brought to you by the Ivy House Drumcondra. 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

0: You get?
1: Yeah, Robbie. I mean, it plays, of course, that conjures up great iconic images of Spain. Valencia. We think sunshine, beaches, paella, as they say there, and that wonderful Spanish way of life. And it's become quite synonymous, I suppose, over the last few years. They've been championing sustainable tourism. It was named European Green Capital in 2024 of Spain. They've been investing heavily, Rob, in cycling, green spaces, massively into public transport, even sustainable food production, and very much protecting the kind of environment. I suppose they had a lot of incidents over the last few years with sort of flooding. So they're very cognizant of the connection between climate change and sustainable tourism, and they're really putting their money where their mouth is, if you like.
0: Yeah, okay, so let's start with the big picture. Why has Valencia suddenly embraced sustainable tourism so strongly?
1: Yeah, I suppose, just to give you an idea, right, I mean, I mean, Spain generally has become more conscious of it, right? But I suppose with drought, extreme heat, and, you know, the changing weather. But Valencia just has become, you know, they just put in a regime there, which they've just become very, very, you know, strong on the whole green tourism thing. But just to give you an idea, cycling routes, Robbie, right? They've more than 200 kilometers of cycling routes in terms of, you know, growing as a green city, a bit like Copenhagen has done over the last number of years. So, you know, Valencia is very flat, Robbie, right? So it really lends itself. It's fantastic for cycling. Great, like, for pedestrian areas, public transport. So you absolutely don't need a car at all when you're there, you know. And for example, when I was there the last time, it was so joyful because I hired a bike and they're very affordable, and I cycled all over the place, Robbie, and it was great. And it's a lovely way to see a city as well.
0: So you can actually cycle through this big green corridor, yeah?
1: Absolutely. And I mean, it's like Copenhagen, Robbie, Valencia. You know, in Copenhagen, everybody cycles everywhere. It's similar to that. And in fact, they actually went to Copenhagen and Denmark a few years ago to see how the Danes had done it. And they've modelled a lot of good stuff on that, which is taken as the kind of world's first kind of premier model.
0: You were talking to me about cycling to Albufeira as well, and the Albufeira National Park. That sounds like a brilliant trip.
1: Yeah, and it's funny because most people think about Albufeira, obviously, Robbie, to think about Portugal, you know, but there's Albufeira is a beautiful park. It's around 10 kilometers south of Valencia, and you can actually cycle from the city towards the park, and the landscape changes dramatically. Now, I mean, this is really incredible, Robbie, because you see rice fields, wetlands, sort of all these gorgeous little villages. And then, of course, there's this gorgeous lagoon as well, which is really, really nice. So this is a completely different side of Valencia that you see. So you can be in the middle of a European city, and within a short time, Robbie, you're surrounded by this countryside and wetlands. You actually think you're in Vietnam at one stage, but honestly, it's phenomenal.
0: I mean, that's a completely different side of Valencia. So you can be in the middle of a European city, and then a short time later, you're surrounded by wetlands and countryside.
1: Yeah, absolutely. And I mean, the other thing as well, you know, it's a relaxed sort of a day. I mean, cycling holidays are huge there because they've provided all this incredible infrastructure, and it's so relaxing, you know. I mean, the El Palmar, as I said, the park there, you can have lunch, you take a traditional boat trip, probably on the lagoon as well. There's loads of lovely things. I mean, I'd spend a few days there, and they've great accommodation, different types of self-catering and other accommodations as well. But a lot of people go camping there, and it's totally safe as well. So it's a really stunning part of Spain.
0: And where can you stay when you go there? Any particular tips for good locations?
1: They had the same problem that other cities had in Spain, Robbie, like Barcelona, like, with, you know, Airbnbs and all this, where what started out as an idea of a small room being let out became this kind of big, the property man. So they cut down a lot, and they put a lot of restrictions in again about that, which was very, very interesting. But yeah, they've got wonderful, from boutique hotels, Robbie, small little, and they've lovely, like, hospadas or posadas, as they're called there as well. Very nice. And the thing about Robbie as well is, if you go on, like, if you look on booking.com, you'll see all the different options, but very affordable. And that's the one thing about Valencia as well. People like who have moved down from Barcelona, Sitges, that area, because that's where a lot of the footballers live. So that would have driven prices up over the years. But you'll see there, it's become very affordable. So there's some great hotels there, Robbie. I stayed in a lovely boutique hotel that I liked, and then I rent another time I was there. I had a self-catering apartment for a week because the markets and the food are so good. It's a great place to do a self-catering sort of accommodation, you know. And but you don't, you think you're going to eat loads at home, but you never do.

0: because it's such good value outside.
1: And finally, how can we get there? Is it easy to fly?
0: Yeah, absolutely. I mean, look, we have direct flights from Dublin to Valencia. I'll be with Ryanair. It's only around 2.5 hours. And then when you get there as well, of course, very easy. So yeah, very easy to get there, Robbie. And a lot of people combine it as well with Alicante. You know, they do like different sort of holidays. The trains in Spain, Robbie, now are phenomenal. So you can get a train as well, by the way. If you wanted to do Madrid and Valencia, you can be a few hours in any city in Spain now. You can do a combination, Malaga even. It's incredible. I loved doing that when I was there last year. I did Madrid and I did Malaga. You can fly around. The trains are phenomenal. So yeah, direct flights, but also lovely too if you wanted to mix it up with another city as well. But yeah, direct flights. So great, Robbie, to go there.
1: Brilliant. Thanks for telling us all about Valencia. Great to have you with us on Travel Talk as always, every weekend.
0: Cheers, Rob.
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Thanks for joining me with my guests, Ed Finn for Travel Talk, Jackie Hurley talking to me about Good Neighbour a little while ago, and to Irish farmer Phil Stewart and his book, An Irish Family Farm in 12 Fields. 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Lots of great guests and events to tell you about next Saturday morning between 9 and midday. In the meantime, Carol Dooley's in for the early part of your Saturday afternoon with the company of Gladys Knight, Savage Garden, the Travelling Wilburys, Joe Cocker and Jennifer Warnes and more after the latest news updates. Enjoy the rest of your weekends. I'm Robbie Fogarty.

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0: o'clock. Good afternoon, I'm Ruth O'Connell. The Republic of Ireland players remain in a meeting in their team hotel in Hungary following the postponement of their pre-match press conference ahead of tomorrow's Nations League game against Israel. The FAI confirmed the postponement to members of the media in Debrecen this morning. The team also didn't train at the matchday venue as planned. The matches against Israel have been the subject of intense calls for a boycott since the draw was made for the competition. Sinn Féin MEP Lynn Boylan is hopeful the players are now deciding not to play.
1: For all of us watching on, we're hoping that the players will make the right decision, but they should never have been put in this position in the first place. They've been failed by the government and by the FAI. You know, the players just want to play football. They should have been protected by those organisations, by the FAI standing up and refusing to fulfil the fixture. So as we're watching it unfold, I hope they make the right decision and not play the game.
0: A judicial review application seeking to stop an Orange Order march in Drumcree is being heard at the High Court in Belfast. Residents on the Garvahy Road took the legal challenge after the Parades Commission granted permission for the march to take place tomorrow. The determination detailed a number of restrictions, including capping the number of Orange Order members at 35. It'll be the first time the organisation walked through the area since 1997. Ahead of today's hearing, Jamie Bryson, loyalist activist and legal representative for Portadown Orange District LOL1, says he doubts anything will come of the legal challenge.
2: I don't think the challenge has any rational prospect of success, but, you know, look, let's let the law take its course. On the off chance that it did succeed, you know, self-evidently the district, and I'm sure the Plaids Commission would probably appeal it to the Court of Appeal anyway. So I don't, there's nothing in that which gives me any cause for concern at this point in time from the perspective of the Portadown District.
0: Gardaí are appealing for witnesses following a fatal hit and run in County Kerry overnight. A pedestrian in his late teens was pronounced dead at the scene of the collision, which involved a van. Maggie Chambers reports.
3: The hit and run happened after 3 a.m. on the N69 near Drummin Upper Listowel. The road is closed between Caherdown roundabout and the townland of Derry for a technical examination, and local diversions are in place. Witnesses are also being sought following a fatal three-car collision in Wexford yesterday afternoon. One of the drivers, a woman in her 70s, was pronounced dead at the scene at Clonroach on the M30. A woman in her 20s is in a serious condition in Beaumont Hospital in Dublin after the e-bike she was riding was involved in a collision with a Jeep in County Louth. It happened on John Street in Drogheda at around 6:45 yesterday evening. Two roads which were closed as part of the investigation have since reopened.
0: There are reports the state pension will receive a €7.50 increase in budget 2027. That's according to the Irish Independent, which says funds are being directed towards fuel and energy supports instead. Last year, the state pension was increased by €10 to €2 less than previously promised. Camille Loftus, head of advocacy and public affairs at Age Action Ireland, says the government has failed older people again.
4: Both Fianna Fáil and Fine Gael at the last election told older people that they would increase the pension to €350 over the lifetime of the government. That's a €12 increase in each budget. They didn't do that last year, and now they look like, if these reports are true, that they're going to renege on that promise even further. I think older people are going to be disappointed and angry.
0: And the majority of people want to pause the building of data centres here. An Irish Times Ipsos B&A poll on some of the current most topical issues shows 23% of those surveyed supported building more data centres. The poll also found 44% were in favour of keeping the triple lock as opposed to 34% who want it removed. The legislation means Irish troops can't be deployed without a UN mandate. That's your news at 12:04. And in sport, as you've heard, it's being reported that up to five members of the Republic of Ireland squad are deliberating whether they will play in tomorrow's Nations League game against Israel. This morning's press conference with manager Heimer Hallmundsson was scheduled to take place at 9:15 a.m, but it was postponed following reports that the team had not come to a collective agreement on what stance they would take ahead of the controversial encounter. The press conference was due to be rescheduled for somewhere between 11:30 and 12 o'clock, but the regular media duties are now in severe doubt as the players and coaching staff have not arrived for the pre-arranged training session. Reports also suggest that the players may release a statement at some stage today and are meeting with Ireland boss Hallmundsson. Manchester City say significant elements of their legal case with the Premier League are yet to be completed. Multiple reports say the club's been found guilty in all but one of the 115 charges laid for breaching competition rules between 2009 and 2018. City won 8 trophies during that period, including 3 top-flight titles. They deny wrongdoing. Football finance expert Tom Bason says the potential punishment is unclear.
5: It could be point deductions this season and seasons going forward. You'd question the extent to which a fine matters to a club with Manchester City's wealth. You know, it's going to be sporting sanctions that would really, really hurt them. And I can see the rest of the league wanting these to be substantial and to, you know, to really hurt the club.
0: Leinster get their United Rugby Championship campaign up and running today. The defending champions have made the trip to Johannesburg to take on the Lions. Kickoff is at 12:30. At 5:30, Munster welcome Glasgow Warriors to Thomond Park. Ulster began their new season with a 34-29 defeat to Edinburgh yesterday evening. The Stormers came away from Galway with a 29-15 victory. And that's your news and sport. It's approaching 12:06.
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12: A mixture of sunny spells and scattered showers this afternoon. Quite breezy too, with top temperatures of up to 20 degrees.
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0: Beautiful South Sunshine, 106.8, Dublin's easy place to relax. And hello there, good afternoon, happy Saturday to you. And how are you on this, the last Saturday of the month? Hard to believe, isn't it? October just around the corner. Anyway, it's the weekend and hopefully you're enjoying a very good one. I'm Carol Dooley, here to relax you through the afternoon and ease away any of the lingering stresses from what was, I'm sure, a very busy working week. Stay right there with me for Olivia Newton-John, Joe Cocker, Jennifer Warnes and more next.
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0: Remember Olivia Newton-John, who would have celebrated her 78th birthday today. Sunshine 106.8, Dublin's easy place to relax. Happy Saturday afternoon to you. I trust I find you well and hopefully enjoying a weekend. Maybe you're working through the weekend or doing all the jobs, you know, catching up and all the things that, well, you just didn't get time to do during the week. So whatever's going on this afternoon, it's always so much more pleasurable when you have great music to keep you company. And we certainly have that. Not only keeping you company, but keeping your spirits lifted and giving you a little music therapy to keep you going too. Alison Moyet, Dr. Hook, and more to that end. They're next.
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Just great Saturday afternoon listening right there from Dr. Hook, Sunshine 106.8, Dublin's easy place to relax. And if you're just joining me, well, hello, happy Saturday to you. How are you? Glad it's a weekend, I'm sure. Hopefully a weekend for you anyway. And even if it isn't, hopefully at some point you'll be able to carve out some time to yourself and for yourself to relax and recharge, because it's very, very important. Vital action. We'll continue after the 1 o'clock news, easing you through the afternoon with Al Green, George Benson, Paul Carrick and Ace, and so much more. You won't want to miss a moment of it, so stay right there.

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15: Sunshine. 106.8. It's 1 o'clock. Good afternoon. I'm Ruth O'Connell. The Republic of Ireland players remain in a meeting in their team hotel in Hungary following the postponement of their pre-match press conference ahead of tomorrow's Nation League game against Israel. The FAI confirmed the postponement to members of the media this morning. The team also didn't train at the matchday venue as planned. The matches against Israel have been the subject of intense calls for a boycott since the draw was made for the competition. Sinn Féin MEP Lynn Boylan is hopeful the players are now deciding not to play.
16: For all of us watching on, we're hoping that the players will make the right decision, but they should never have been put in this position in the first place. They've been failed by the government and by the FAI. You know, the players just want to play football. They should have been protected by those organisations, by the FAI standing up and refusing to fulfil the fixture. So as we're watching it unfold, I hope they make the right decision and not play the game.
15: David Snead, football correspondent with the 42, is at the team hotel. He says it's unclear what would happen if the games don't go ahead.
17: Definitely what seems to be materialising now is a sense of not fully grasping what could be a punishment for not fulfilling these games. But I'm sure we will hear more from the FAI if a statement would be imminent. We don't know. There's been no suggestion or there's been no inkling that one is coming now. And as I said, the players at the moment are still in that meeting room with the management.
15: An arrest has been made by Gardaí investigating a fatal hit and run in County Kerry overnight. A teenage boy was pronounced dead at the scene of the collision, Maggie Chambers reports.
18: The hit and run happened after 3 a.m. on the N69 near Drummin Upper Listowel. The van involved failed to remain at the scene, but it has since been located by Gardaí, and a man in his 30s has been arrested. He's being held for questioning at a Garda station in the Kerry division. The road is closed between Cahardown roundabout and the townland of Derry for a technical examination, and local diversions are in place. Gardaí are appealing for witnesses to the collision and two others. A woman in her 70s died in Wexford following a three-car collision at the Clonroach roundabout on the M30, while a woman in her 20s is in a serious condition in Beaumont Hospital in Dublin after the e-bike she was riding was involved in a collision with a Jeep in Louth. It happened on John Street in Drogheda around 6:45 yesterday evening.
15: A judicial review application seeking to stop an Orange Order march in Drumcree is being heard at the High Court in Belfast. Residents on the Garvahy Road took the legal challenge after the Parades Commission granted permission for the march to take place tomorrow. The determination detailed a number of restrictions, including capping the number of Orange Order members at 35. It'll be the first time the organisation walked through the area since 1997. Ahead of today's hearing, Jamie Bryson, loyalist activist and legal representative for the Portadown Orange District, LOL1, says he doubts anything will come to the legal challenge.
19: I don't think the challenge has any rational prospect of success, but, you know, look, let's let the law take its course. On the off chance that it did succeed, you know, self-evidently, the district, and I'm sure the Plaids Commission would probably appeal it to the Court of Appeal anyway. So I don't, there's nothing in that which gives me any cause for concern at this point in time from the perspective of the Portadown district.
15: The report, the state pension will receive a €7.50 increase in budget 2027. That's according to the Irish Independent, which says funds are being directed towards fuel and energy supports instead. Last year, the state pension was increased by €10, €2 less than previously promised. Camille Loftus, head of advocacy and public affairs at Age Action Ireland, is accusing the government of failing older people again.
20: Both Fianna Fáil and Fine Gael at the last election told older people that they would increase the pension to €350 over the lifetime of the government. That's a €12 increase in each budget. They didn't do that last year, and now they look like, if these reports are true, that they're going to renege on that promise even further. I think older people are going to be disappointed and angry.
15: And that's your news at 4 minutes past one. And in sport, as you've heard, it's been reported up to five members of the Republic of Ireland squad are deliberating whether they will play in tomorrow's Nation League game against Israel. This morning's press conference with manager Heimer Hallgrímsson was scheduled to take place at 9:15, but it was postponed following reports the team had not come to a collective agreement on what stance they would take ahead of the controversial encounter. The press conference was due to be rescheduled for somewhere between half 11 11 and 12 o'clock, but the regular media duties are now in severe doubt as the players and coaching staff have not arrived for their arranged training session. Reports also suggest the players may release a statement at some stage today and are meeting with Ireland boss Hal Grimson. Manchester City say significant elements of their legal case with the Premier League are yet to be completed. Multiple reports say the club's been found guilty on all but one of the 115 charges laid for breaching competition rules between 2009 and 2018. City won 8 trophies during that period, including 3 top flight titles. The club's expected to challenge the reported verdict and says the case with the Premier League is ongoing. They deny wrongdoing. Football finance expert Tom Basin says the potential punishment is unclear.
0: It could be points deductions this season and seasons going forward. You'd question the extent to which a fine matters to a club with Manchester City's wealth. You know, it's going to be sporting sanctions that would really, really hurt them. And I can see the rest of the league wanting these to be substantial and to, you know, to really hurt the club.
15: The only game in the SSE Airtricity Premier Division last night took place at Eamon DC Park, where Galway United and Shelburne played out a 1-1 draw. Jimmy Cohan gave the hosts the lead before Meepo Odubeko earned a share of the spoils for Shells. Galway United remain in 7th, while Shelburne are one place above them in 6th. Ireland remain in the hunt for a playoff place for the European Under-21 Championships. The boys in green were 2-0 winners away to Slovakia last night. Tommy Lonergan's team are now just 2 points behind their opponents in the qualifying group. And that's your news and sport. It's 6 minutes past one.
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24: A breezy afternoon with a mixture of sunny spells and scattered showers with top temperatures of up to 20 degrees.
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0: 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Thanks for joining me this afternoon. It is Saturday, the 26th of September, last Saturday of the month. Actually, it's International Ghost Hunting Day, surprisingly, because, well, I would have thought it would have been more suited to the last Saturday in October. Obviously, what do I know? So if ghost hunting is your thing, knock yourself out today. Not literally, of course. I'm Carol Dooley. So nice to have your company, and stay right there with me as we'll continue to ease you through the afternoon with Michael Bublé, Chicago and more next.
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0: Ariel, Sunshine 106.8, Dublin's easy place to relax. Hope you're enjoying your Saturday afternoon. And a reminder, if you're wondering what's going on, we're into day three of 18 days of theatre, the Dublin Theatre Festival, well and truly underway. It's been going, actually, would you believe, since 1956. And there is so much going on: theatre, dance, opera, critical events, talks, and even a walking tour. In fact, there's a walking tour through Dublin's long and very rich theatrical history, which I have to say now, that's something I would really, really like to go on. If you want to find out more, if you go to dublintheatrefestival.com, you'll get all the information there. And by the way, tomorrow evening in this week's edition of the Sunday show with our resident and award-winning travel journalist, Ed Finn, Ed will talk to Rosha Gone, who is the artistic director and CEO of the festival. And certainly she will be giving lots of details about what's there to enjoy this year. So make sure you join Ed for that just after 7:30 here on Sunshine tomorrow evening. I'll continue to easy through your Saturday afternoon with Benny King, Dionne Warwick and more. They're all on the way.
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Peter Coolidge, Sunshine 106.8, Dublin's easy place to relax. So nice to have your company this afternoon. If you have just joined us, can I wish you and extend to you a particularly warm welcome? Hope you're enjoying the weekend and stay with me as we'll continue to, well, ease away the stresses of your week. Keep that weekend vibe going for you with Cyndi Lauper, Stevie Wonder, Dolly Parton and more after the 2 o'clock news.

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1: Due to the leaves falling in autumn and the challenges this brings, Earnroad Éireann wishes to advise customers that a revised timetable will take effect on Dart and Dublin commuter routes from Monday, September 21st until December 12th. Morning and evening peak services will be affected, with some earlier departure times. 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

0: Good afternoon, I'm Ruth O'Connell. The Republic of Ireland manager Heimir Hallmundsson is due to address the media at a press conference in Hungary at around 2:30 this afternoon. It's after the Republic of Ireland squad postponed their pre-match press conference earlier and didn't train at the matchday venue as planned. They're due to face Israel in a Nations League match tomorrow. Sinn Féin MEP Lynn Boylan says boycotting the game would be a commendable stand to take.
1: I think our standing would go up internationally, and I think we've seen that with the artists. Those artists who refuse to share the stage with Ed Sheeran are the ones who are being hailed as heroes now, and I think the same warmth and solidarity would be extended to the Irish footballers if they chose not to, to play this game.
0: David Snaid, football correspondent with the 42, is at the team hotel. He recaps this morning's events.
2: A message came through from the FAI that the press conference had been delayed and would happen after training, roughly around 12:30 local time. That kind of blindsided everyone, including UEFA, who the delegate was in the room, and she had no clue that that was coming. Then as things began to unravel and obviously making phone calls, trying to get in touch, became clear that there was a meeting still ongoing between the players and the management.
0: Hundreds of people have gathered outside the High Court in Belfast amid a legal challenge to a Parades Commission decision to allow the Orange Order to march along the Garvaghy Road tomorrow. The return march along the mainly nationalist route in Portadown has been banned since 1998 after years of violence, but it's now being allowed to go ahead tomorrow with a number of restrictions. The Portadown district of the Orange Order has said it will fully comply with the conditions and urged everyone to show respect for the law. However, the Garvaghy Road Residents Coalition, who are opposed to the march, have launched the legal challenge, which is now being considered. Matt Carthy, Sinn Féin TD for Cavan Monaghan, says it's unbelievable the march was granted permission in the first place.
3: Dice was on the Garvaghy Road the last time there was a standoff between the local community. I saw a community that had been battered, that had been traumatised from years of attempts to exert supremacy over the nationalist community. I've met with residents of the Garvaghy Road this week and they have told me that the community has been transformed, that they have had 28 years of peace.
0: An arrest has been made by Gardaí investigating a fatal hit and run in County Kerry overnight. A teenage boy was pronounced dead at the scene of the collision. Maggie Chambers reports.
4: The hit and run happened after 3 a.m. on the N69 near Drummin Upper Listowel. The van involved failed to remain at the scene, but it has since been located by Gardaí, and a man in his 30s has been arrested. He's being held for questioning at a Garda station in the Kerry division. The road is closed between Cahardown roundabout and the townland of Derry for a technical examination, and local diversions are in place. Gardaí are appealing for witnesses to the collision and two others. A woman in her 70s died in Wexford following a three-car collision at the Clon Roach roundabout on the M30, while a woman in her 20s is in a serious condition in Beaumont Hospital in Dublin after the e-bike she was riding was involved in a collision with a Jeep in Louth. It happened on John Street in Drogheda around 7:15 yesterday evening.
0: And the Children's Minister is hoping the upcoming budget will be a breakthrough for the sector. Minister Norma Foley says the National Childcare Scheme is one of her priorities. Meanwhile, cuts to childcare fees paid by parents will come into effect from January rather than the following September, according to the Irish Independent. Minister Foley says early years and childcare needs to be financially supported.
5: I am very hopeful that this will be a breakthrough budget for us in terms of support, in particular financial support. The National Childcare Scheme, that's the financial support that's given to parents. That's very high on my agenda. And of course, supports for the workforce and also the providers. It is an absolute priority that early years in childcare is financially supported to the tune of it being a breakthrough on our journey to achieve the €200 per month for parents over the lifetime of this government.
0: That's your news at 2:04. In sport, and the Ireland squad are set to train at the Na Gaeilge Stadium in Debrecen at 2:45 p.m. ahead of tomorrow's Nations League game against Israel. The pre-match press conference, which was postponed twice this morning, is now scheduled to go ahead within the next hour. Reports coming from Hungary today suggest that up to five members of the Irish squad are deliberating whether they should play the highly controversial fixture. Members of the squad have met with the manager, and it is being reported the players will release a statement at some stage today. Former Manchester City midfielder Rodri says he believes in the innocence of the club. Reports suggest an independent tribunal has found City guilty of almost 115 alleged breaches of Premier League financial rules. City have always denied wrongdoing and are reportedly planning to appeal the decision. The recent Barcelona recruit says players' achievements on the pitch can't be taken away.
6: It's not paid off by money, you know, it's paid with effort, with partnership, with, you know, being shoulder to shoulder every day. And yeah, we had a lot of success the years, and I can only tell you that everything was deserved.
0: The pick of today's Nation League game sees England and Spain facing off at Wembley Stadium. Elsewhere, Sebastian Pugnoli's first game as Scotland manager comes away to Slovenia. In rugby, there are 55 minutes gone in Johannesburg, where Leinster are taking on the Lions in the opening game of their URC campaign. Leo Cullen's side lead by 17-19. Later today, Munster begin their season at home to Glasgow Warriors. Kickoff is at 5:30 p.m. In motorsport, and George Russell has won this afternoon's Azerbaijan Grand Prix. The Mercedes driver pipped Max Verstappen to take first place by 0.1 seconds in Baku. Russell is now 66 points behind his teammate Kimi Antonelli in the driver's standings after the Italian crossed the line in fifth. And that's your news and sport at 2:06.
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12: Continuing breezy with sunny spells and scattered showers. Top temperatures of up to 20 degrees.
10: 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So-

0: Don't know if you saw in the news yesterday that a duet between Bono and Dolly Parton, one of the tracks on U2's new album, which is coming out on the 13th of November. It's a song called Torn, which is described as being about broken family ties. There might have been a bit of a prophecy or prediction in there, because you might also have seen in the news during the week that Dolly Parton's estate has filed a lawsuit and restraining order against her nephew and former head of security, Brian Seaver. He was the one who actually announced her death on video, and he's accused of extortion and making violent threats, which he denies. He calls the claims a publicity stunt. And interestingly, that Dolly Parton's sister has defended him, saying there is no family feud over the late singer's estate. So who really knows what the truth is? Well, who really knows whatever goes on behind closed doors? Anyway, I'm sure we'll find out more in due course. It's Sunshine 106.8, Dublin's easy place to relax. Thanks for joining me this afternoon. Hope you're enjoying the music. My pleasure, as always, to be here playing it for you. And stay with me as we'll continue very shortly with Smokey Robinson and more next.
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0: Sunshine 106.8, Dublin's easy place to relax. Hope you're enjoying the music this afternoon. Always my pleasure to be here playing it for you. And Enda Murphy will be here after 3 o'clock to ease you through what's left of the afternoon and into the early evening. So make a date with Enda. Whatever you have going on, he's here to provide the perfect musical backdrop. And I'm not done yet either. So stay with me for Phil Collins and more next.
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Wonderful, Alexander O'Neill, Sunshine 106.8, Dublin's easy place to relax. And that wraps it up for me for this afternoon. As always, thank you for your company, and I very much look forward to sharing your Sunday afternoon with you too, back tomorrow from 3 o'clock with Sunday Stress Busters. Enda is waiting in the wings to continue to relax you with Christina Aguilera, Westlife, Simply Red, and so much more. So stay right there with us. He'll continue after the 3 o'clock news.

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16: It's 3 o'clock. Good afternoon. I'm Ruth O'Connell.
7: The Republic of Ireland's Nations League game against Israel will go ahead tomorrow. At a rescheduled pre-match press conference in Hungary this afternoon, manager Heimir Hallgrímsson confirmed one of the players has pulled out of the squad. The game had been in doubt after this morning's press conference was postponed and a team meeting was called. FAI CEO David Carell says this morning one player decided to walk away, but a subsequent vote saw the majority agreeing to go ahead with tomorrow's match.
16: A player expressed their discomfort with fulfilling this fixture to the head coach and indicated their intent to withdraw from the squad. As you can understand, this new variable required time and deliberation for the rest of the squad to consider.
7: Hundreds of people have gathered outside the High Court in Belfast amid a legal challenge to a Parades Commission decision to allow the Orange Order to march along the Garvahy Road tomorrow. The return march along the mainly nationalist route in Portadown has been banned since 1998 after years of violence. But it's now being allowed to go ahead tomorrow with a number of restrictions. The Portadown district of the Orange Order said it will fully comply with the conditions and urged everyone to show respect for the law. However, the Garvahy Road Residents Coalition, who are opposed to the march, have launched the legal challenge, which is now being considered. A man in his 30s has been arrested by Gardaí investigating a fatal hit and run in County Kerry overnight. A 17-year-old boy was pronounced dead at the scene of the collision, which happened after 3 a.m. on the N69 near Drummin Upper Listowel. The van involved failed to remain at the scene but has since been located by Gardaí. A man in his 30s has been arrested and is being held for questioning at a Garda station in the Kerry division. Meanwhile, Gardaí are appealing for witnesses to a collision in County Louth which has left a woman in her 20s in a serious condition in Beaumont Hospital in Dublin. The e-bike she was riding was involved in a collision with a Jeep on John Street in Drogheda around a quarter to seven yesterday evening. Two roads which had been closed for an examination by forensic collision investigators has since reopened. The Children's Minister is hoping the upcoming budget will be a breakthrough for the sector. Minister Norma Foley says the National Childcare Scheme is one of her priorities. Meanwhile, cuts to childcare fees paid by parents will come into effect from January rather than the following September, according to the Irish Independent. The Minister says early years and childcare need to be financially supported.
17: I am very hopeful that this will be a breakthrough budget for us in terms of support, in particular financial support. The National Childcare Scheme, that's the financial support that's given to parents. That's very high on my agenda. And of course, supports for the workforce and also the providers. It is an absolute priority that early years in childcare is financially supported to the tune of it being a breakthrough on our journey to achieve the €200 per month for parents over the lifetime of this government.
7: Over 100 people have gathered in Dublin city centre to protest against abortion restrictions. Demonstrators are marching from the Department of Health on Bagot Street to the Dáil. While the Eighth Amendment was repealed in 2018, patients must wait 3 days after their consultation before they can receive an abortion. Corinne Hassan, Executive Director of the National Women's Council, says the three-day wait is patronising.
18: There's been reports to show that there is actually no real basis to have a three-day mandatory wait period. I think it's very paternalistic. You know, there's no other treatment or no other healthcare procedure where a woman is told, or a man, anybody is told to go home and to have another little think about it for another 3 days. It's so paternalistic to tell a woman that she doesn't have the capacity basically to make a decision.
7: And a man in his 30s is being held for questioning over a €646,000 cannabis seizure in the Finglas area of Dublin yesterday. He can be held for questioning for up to 7 days. A number of vehicles and other pieces of evidence were also seized in follow-up searches in West Dublin. And that's your news at 4 minutes past three.
19: And in sport, as you've already been hearing, the Republic of Ireland's Nations League game against Israel in Hungary tomorrow will go ahead following hours of uncertainty. The FAI says players voted by a significant majority in favour of playing the fixture after holding lengthy talks at their team hotel. Reports had suggested that several players, including goalkeeper Gavin Bazunu, were considering withdrawing from the game. FAI Chief Executive David Carell confirmed the decision ahead of a delayed training session. Boss Heimir Hallgrímsson told a press conference that one player had pulled out of the squad.
20: We spoke about it in Kosovo coming into this one, and this morning is just a change of mind for one of the players. Nothing that we can do on that one. We can block out social media or the news or the pressure that's coming on the players.
21: So it was just one player
20: that pulled out of the squad.
19: England host world champion Spain in the standout game in the Nations League tonight. Wembley is the venue for the meeting of two sides who had contrasting fortunes in the World Cup in July. Elsewhere, Scotland are away to Slovenia. That one is currently scoreless. In rugby, Leinster have opened their new URC season with defeat. Stephen Smith scored in dead time to at least take a 4-try bonus point and a losing one in a 27-26 defeat to the Lions in South Africa. Fintan Gunn scored a hat-trick for Leo Cullen's side. Munster begin their new season against Glasgow Warriors at Thomond Park this evening. JJ Hanrahan has been past fit to start at out half. 21-year-old Ben O'Donovan alongside him at scrum half Kieran Brooks makes his Munster debut in the front row. Kickoff in Limerick is at 5:30. And to motorsport, George Russell has won the Azerbaijan Grand Prix in Baku today. It's his third victory of the Formula One season for Mercedes. I'm Daniel Pitcher. That's your latest news and sports update at 3:06.
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25: Dry today with a mixture of sunny spells and cloud. Highs 16 to 20 degrees.
23: Enda Murphy on Dublin's easy place to relax.

0: 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That is the Bellamy Brothers on Sunshine 106.8, Dublin's easy place to relax. At the weekend, I'm Enda Murphy. Thanks for joining me today. Got some great music lined up over the next few hours for you. Relaxing music too. John Wade coming up and a little Robbie Williams.
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0: That's Robbie Williams and Angels on Sunshine 106.8, Dublin's easy place to relax at the weekend. Still to come, I've got Otis Redding on the way, sitting on the dock of the bay. And before four, Gavin James.
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3: Dublin Castle, just off Dame Street, was the seat of British rule in Ireland until 1922 and is now a major Irish government complex. The majority of the castle dates back to the 18th century, though a castle has stood on the site since the days of King John, the first Lord of Ireland. In its past, it was a prison and also home to the British civil service until the Irish Free State was created. It was then home to various courts, such as the Four Courts, before it was burnt down during the Civil War. The state apartments are located there, along the Chester Beatty Library, and is currently used to host many formal government events, including state dinners. Another purpose for Dublin Castle is that all presidents are inaugurated there. Many foreign dignitaries are hosted there, and Queen Elizabeth made her famous speech at this location during a visit to this country in 2011. For Sunshine 106.8, I'm Lucy Kennedy.
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1: It's Gavin James and Nervous on Sunshine 106.8, Dublin's easy place to relax at the weekend. And on the way in the next hour, another hour of relaxing music for you, including Toto's Africa. We've got Faith Hill in there as well, and some Alicia Keys coming up after the latest news at 4 next.

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0: Good afternoon, I'm Ruth O'Connell. The Republic of Ireland's Nations League game against Israel will go ahead tomorrow. At a rescheduled pre-match press conference in Hungary this afternoon, manager Heimar Hallgrímsson confirmed one of the players has pulled out of the squad. The game had been in doubt after this morning's press conference was postponed and a team meeting was called. FAI CEO David Carell says a subsequent vote saw the majority agreeing to go ahead with tomorrow's match.
1: A player expressed their discomfort with fulfilling this fixture to the head coach and indicated their intent to withdraw from the squad. As you can understand, this new variable required time and deliberation for the rest of the squad to consider.
0: Hundreds of people have gathered outside the High Court in Belfast amid a legal challenge to a Parades Commission decision to allow the Orange Order to march along the Garvahi Road tomorrow. The return march along the mainly nationalist route in Portadown has been banned since 1998 after years of violence, but is now being allowed to go ahead tomorrow with a number of restrictions. The Garvahi Road Residents Coalition, who are opposed to the march, have launched the legal challenge, which is now being considered. Loyalist activist Jamie Bryson is the legal representative for the Portadown district of the Orange Order, who applied for the parade. Ahead of today's hearing, he said they want to see the full Garvahi Road route restored, but are open to finding a compromise.
2: They say that they should be entitled to have the whole district return home, but they have been clear that at any time they will engage in mediation, and if others want to come with alternative proposals and want to express different views, then the Portadown district will listen to that, will take those concerns on board, and is in the mood and is up for acting in a spirit of generosity.
0: A man in his 30s has been arrested by Gardaí investigating a fatal hit and run in County Kerry overnight. A teenage boy was pronounced dead at the scene of the collision, which happened after 3 a.m. on the N69 near Drummin Upper Listowel. The van involved failed to remain at the scene but has since been located by Gardaí. OpenAI says its bots may have meddled with the websites of dozens of global institutions, including national governments. It's after the company's boss, Sam Altman, spoke at the UN calling for global standards for safety linked to the technology. Earlier this week, an artificial intelligence model hacked a government healthcare website in Australia. Over 100 people have gathered in Dublin City to protest against abortion restrictions. Demonstrators are marching from the Department of Health on Bagot Street to the Dáil. While the Eighth Amendment was repealed in 2018, patients must wait 3 days after their consultation before they can receive an abortion. Corinne Hassan, Executive Director of the National Women's Council, says the three-day wait is patronising.
3: There's been reports to show that there is actually no real basis to have a three-day mandatory wait period. I think it's very paternalistic. You know, there's no other treatment or no other healthcare procedure where a woman is told, or a man, anybody is told to go home and to have another little think about it for another 3 days. It's so paternalistic to tell a woman that she doesn't have the capacity basically to make a decision.
0: The Children's Minister is hoping the upcoming budget will be a breakthrough for the sector. Minister Norma Foley says the National Childcare Scheme is one of her priorities. Meanwhile, cuts to childcare fees paid by parents will come into effect from January rather than the following September, according to the Irish Independent. The Minister says early years in childcare needs to be financially supported.
4: I am very hopeful that this will be a breakthrough budget for us in terms of support, in particular financial support. The National Childcare Scheme, that's the financial support that's given to parents. That's very high on my agenda, and of course supports for the workforce and also the providers. It is an absolute priority that early years in childcare is financially supported to the tune of it being a breakthrough on our journey to achieve the €200 per month for parents over the lifetime of this government.
0: And that's your news at 4 minutes past four.
5: And in sport, as you've already been hearing, the Republic of Ireland's Nations League game against Israel and Hungary tomorrow will go ahead following hours of uncertainty. The FAI says players voted by a significant majority in favour of playing the fixture after holding a lengthy talk at their team hotel. Reports had suggested that several players, including goalkeeper Gavin Bazunu, were considering withdrawing from the game. The FAI's chief executive, David Carell, confirming the decision ahead of a delayed training session. Manager Heimar Hallgrímsson told a press conference that only one player had pulled out.
6: We spoke about it in Kosovo coming into this one, and this morning is just a change of mind for one of the players. Nothing that we can do on that one. We can block out social media or the news or the pressure that's coming on the players.
7: So it was just one player?
6: and pulled out of the squad, yeah.
5: England host world champion Spain in the standout game in the Nations League tonight. Elsewhere, it finished Slovenia 0, Scotland 0 in the same league. Manchester City's chairman says the club confidence and intent in proving that they're innocent is strong, as it always has been, following claims they broke finance rules. A tribunal reported to have upheld all but one of the 115 charges. In rugby, Leinster have opened their new URC season with defeat. Stephen Smith scored in dead time to at least take a losing and four-try bonus point in their 27-26 defeat to the Lions in South Africa. Fintan Gunn scored a hat-trick for Leo Cullen's side. Munster begin their new season against Glasgow Warriors at Thomond Park this evening. JJ Hanrahan has been past fit to start it out half with 21-year-old Ben O'Donovan alongside him at scrum half. Kick-off in Limerick is at 5:30. And George Russell won the Azerbaijan Grand Prix in Baku, his third victory of the season for Mercedes. I'm Daniel Pitcher. That's your latest news and sports update at 6:04.
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9: Dublin's weather on Sunshine 106.8.
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11: Dry and bright with a mix of sunny spells and cloud. Highest temperatures 18 to 20 degrees.
9: Enda Murphy on Dublin's easy place to relax.

0: 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I'm Enda Murphy, and still to come, the Doobie Brothers on the way, and the Walrus of Love himself, Mr. Barry White.
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0: This is Sunshine 106.8, Dublin's easy place to relax with Barry White. You're the first, the last, my everything. Still to come, I've got UB40 on the way, and before five, Lone Stars Amazed.
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The weekend that is Lone Star and Amazed. And you will be amazed at the next hour of relaxing music coming up, including Alana Miles, we've got Candy Staten and some Lionel Richie, all on the way after News at 5.

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16: It's 5 o'clock. o'clock. I'm Lindsay Dolan. Good evening. The Republic of Ireland's Nation League game against Israel will go ahead tomorrow. At a rescheduled pre-match press conference in Hungary this afternoon, manager Heimir Hallgrimsson confirmed one of the players has pulled out of the squad. The game had been in doubt after this morning's press conference was postponed and a team meeting was called. FAI CEO David Carroll says a subsequent vote saw the majority agreeing to go ahead with tomorrow's match.
17: A player expressed their discomfort with fulfilling this fixture to the head coach and indicated their intent to withdraw from the squad. As you can understand, this new variable required time and deliberation for the rest of the squad to consider.
16: Hundreds of people have gathered outside the High Court in Belfast amid a legal challenge to a Parades Commission decision to allow the Orange Order to march along the Garvahy Road tomorrow. The return march along the mainly nationalist route in Portadown has been banned since 1998 after years of violence. But it's now been allowed to go ahead tomorrow with a number of restrictions. The Garvahy Road Residents Coalition, who are opposed to the march, have launched the legal challenge, which is now being considered. Loyalist activist Jamie Bryson is the legal representative for the Portadown district of the Orange Order, who applied for the parade. Ahead of today's hearing, he said they want to see the full Garvahy route restored, but they're open to finding a compromise.
18: They see it that they should be entitled to have the whole district return home, but they have been clear that at any time they will engage in mediation, and if others want to come with alternative proposals and want to express different views, then the Portadown district will listen to that, will take those concerns on board, and is in the mood and is up for acting in a spirit of generosity.
16: Abortion right campaigners march through Dublin city today. It's part of the annual March for Choice. Ella Anderson has this report.
19: Our bodies, our lives, our right to decide.
20: Over 100 activists walked from the Department of Health to the Dáil today, calling for an end to restrictions on abortion. The 15th March for Choice, organised by the Abortion Rights Campaign, focused particularly on the mandatory three-day wait period. Karina Hassan, Executive Director of the National Women's Council, says it's infantilising.
21: While we have done so much in this country and we've progressed, we have so much more to do. So whenever we know that women don't have full choices and aren't being really respected in their own healthcare choices, we will still be in the streets.
20: It comes after the HSE told the Oireachtas Health Committee on Wednesday there is no clinical requirement for the mandatory wait. Co-convener of the Abortion Rights Campaign, Lauren Kilmartin, says it adds another barrier for women.
22: Particularly if they have to travel a lot, the expense of childcare or leaving work. And it's also very paternalistic and infantilising, this idea that women haven't already made up their minds.
20: She says location also remains an issue.
22: Like, some counties only have a single provider. And if that's not beside your house, that's a whole day of travel back and forth, and then a whole day of travel again at least 3 days later.
20: The march was held to mark International Safe Abortion Day, which falls on Monday, the 28th of September.
16: A man in his 30s has been arrested by Gardaí investigating a fatal hit and run in County Kerry overnight. A teenage boy was pronounced dead at the scene of the collision, which happened after 3 a.m. on the N69 near Drummond Upper in Listowel. The van involved failed to remain at the scene, but it has since been located by Gardaí. The Children's Minister is praising the work of the Family Resource Centres. Minister Norma Foley opened a centre in Kerry today, which offers support through Irish. Minister Foley says they help people of all ages.
23: Some of the Family Resource Centres step in terms also of provision for children with additional needs over the summer provision programmes or whatever. So this is just, you know, one mechanism to, I suppose, enhance the types of supports that are out there for families that need it at different times in their lives. The motto, if you like, of Family Resource Centres is provision of service for children, adults and for older people, catching people at every stage of their lives.
16: It's 4 minutes past five.
24: And in sport, the Republic of Ireland will play Israel in the Nations League tomorrow after the squad voted to fulfil the fixture. The game had been thrown into doubt following a lengthy players' meeting at the team hotel in Hungary today. The FAI says a significant majority of the squad ultimately voted in favour of taking to the pitch, and the decision was confirmed by the chief executive, David Carroll. Former Irish international Kevin Kilbane says a lack of a leader like Seamus Coleman in the squad was telling.
25: It's just such a messy
1: situation. It really is. And to have someone like him as the spokesman for this week, especially now, it seems like what a bad decision it actually is by not having someone like him with his experience, with the voice that he carries. Having him this week would have been worth its weight in gold, I feel, to him, the FAI and everybody concerned.
24: England host world champion Spain in the standout game in the Nations League tonight. Elsewhere, it finished Slovenia 0, Scotland 0 in the same league. Manchester City's chairman says the club's confident and intent in proving their innocence is as strong as it's always been, following claims that they broke financial rules. The tribunal is reported to have upheld all but one of the 115 charges. In rugby, Leinster have opened their new URC season with defeat. Stephen Smith scored in dead time to at least take a losing 4-try bonus point in their 27-26 defeat to the Lions in South Africa. Fintan Gunn scoring a hat-trick. Munster will be without a number of injured internationals when they open their season against Glasgow Warriors this evening. Tyke Byrne, Jack Crowley and Craig Casey are among those missing. Shane Daly and Tom Ahern also remain sidelined. Kickoff in Limerick is in around half an hour's time. And in motorsport, George Russell has won the Azerbaijan Grand Prix in Baku today. It's his third victory of the Formula One season for Mercedes, with Max Verstappen back in second. And that's your latest news and sports update. I'm Daniel Pitcher at 6 minutes past five.
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3: Dublin's weather on Sunshine 106.8.
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5: Clear spells to start the night tonight and lowest temperatures of 11 to 13 degrees.
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0: Lionel Richie, Stuck on You on Sunshine 106.8, Dublin's easy place to relax at the weekend. I'm Enda Murphy. Thanks for joining me today. On the way, I've got The Police coming up, a gem from the 80s from them, and a little Fergal Sharkey too.
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0: A little ditty written by Maria McKee of Show Me Heaven fame. That is Fergal Sharkey, A Good Heart on Sunshine 106.8, Dublin's Easy Place. 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

Thin Lizzy, beautiful song about Sarah, his daughter, on Sunshine 106.8, Dublin's easy place to relax at the weekend. 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
13: It's 6 o'clock. I'm Lindsay Dolan. Good evening. The FAI said the majority of the Ireland squad have voted to go ahead with tomorrow's match against Israel. The team trained at the match day venue in Hungary after cancelling an earlier session as well as a press conference. However, one player has left the squad and the rest of the team won't be doing any media appearances for the remainder of the international window. Speaking at a delayed press conference this afternoon, FAI CEO David Carell says talks and consultations with the players continued for 4 hours this morning.
14: Ultimately, we carried out a vote amongst the squad to establish their sentiment on fulfilling the fixtures, and it was a significant majority that was returned with the intention to continue. So, based on that, the association took the decision on behalf of Irish football that this fixture would continue as we have always intended to fulfil the fixtures.
13: A judge has urged legal parties in the Drumcree March dispute to step back from the abyss and reach agreement for the sake of everyone in Northern Ireland. Lawyers are engaged in High Court proceedings this evening after Garvahy Road residents launched a legal challenge against a ruling allowing the Orange Order to walk down the mainly nationalist route for the first time in almost 30 years. Today, residents applied to the High Court to overturn the decision, with Judge Patricia Smith saying the issue they're dealing with is of fundamental importance. Speaking before today's hearing, Matt Carthy, Sinn Féin TD for Cavan Monaghan, says the community has worked hard to maintain peace.
15: If the Orange Order are permitted to force their way down a community that does not want them, that does not want to be dragged back to the past, then I think the repercussions of that will be profound, and I would have great concerns as to what type of message that would send to wider society.
13: Abortion right campaigners march through Dublin City today. It's part of the annual March for Choice. Ella Anderson has this report.
16: Our bodies, our lives, our right to decide.
17: Over 100 activists walked from the Department of Health to the Dáil today, calling for an end to restrictions on abortion. The 15th March for Choice, organised by the Abortion Rights Campaign, focused particularly on the mandatory three-day wait period. Creena Hassan, Executive Director of the National Women's Council, says it's infantilising.
18: While we have done so much in this country and we've progressed, we have so much more to do. So whenever we know that women don't have full choices and aren't being really respected in their own healthcare choices, we will still be in the streets.
17: It comes after the HSE told the Oireachtas Health Committee on Wednesday there is no clinical requirement for the mandatory wait. Co-convener of the Abortion Rights Campaign, Lauren Kilmartin, says it adds another barrier for women.
19: Particularly if they have to travel a lot, the expense of childcare or leaving work. And it's also very paternalistic and infantilising, this idea that women haven't already made up their mind.
17: She says location also remains an issue.
19: Like, some counties only have a single provider, and if that's not beside your house, that's a whole day of travel back and forth, and then a whole day of travel again at least 3 days later.
17: The march was held to mark International Safe Abortion Day, which falls on Monday, the 20th of September.
13: The government is failing to keep the promise it made surrounding pension increases, according to Age Action Ireland. It comes as the Irish Independent reports the state pension will only rise by €7.50 in budget 2027. Age Action says Fianna Fáil and Fine Gael had promised during the last general election to increase pensions by €12 every year. Head of Advocacy and Public Affairs, Camille Loftus, says older people have been misled.
20: I mean, it's extremely disappointing. I've taken a lot of calls over the last couple of weeks. As I say, amongst people who are not only disappointed, but now increasingly angry, because they kind of feel like that they have been misled. Lots of people quoted to me that commitment in both parties' manifestos and said this was one of the reasons why I voted for them.
13: It's 4 minutes past six.
21: And in sport, the Republic of Ireland will play Israel in the Nations League tomorrow after the squad voted to fulfil the fixture. The game had been thrown into doubt following lengthy player meeting at the team hotel in Hungary today. The FAI saying a significant majority of the squad ultimately voted in favour. The decision was confirmed by Chief Executive David Carell after Ireland's scheduled media duties were delayed. Former international Kevin Kilbane says the lack of a leader like Seamus Coleman in the squad was telling.
22: It's just such a messy situation. It really is. And to have someone like him as the spokesman for this week, especially now, it seems like what a bad decision it actually is by not having someone like him with his experience, with the voice that he carries. Having him this week would have been worth its weight in gold, I feel, to him, the FAI and everybody concerned.
21: Meanwhile, England host world champion Spain in the standout game of the Nations League tonight at 7:45. Elsewhere, it finished Slovenia 0, Scotland 0 in the same league. Well, Manchester City's chairman says the club's confidence and intent in proving their innocence is as strong as it's always been following claims they broke financial rules. The tribunal is reported to have upheld all but one of its 115 charges. Khaldun Al-Mubarak insists that the Premier League process is still a long way to run. In rugby, Munster are in action against Glasgow Warriors in their URC opener this evening. They led 10 points to nil a short time ago. Ben O'Connor with an early try at Thomond Park. JJ Hanrahan has also slotted a penalty and conversion. While elsewhere, earlier, Leinster suffered defeat in South Africa, going down 27-26 to the Lions. Stephen Smith scored in dead time to at least secure a fourth try for Leo Cullen's side. And finally, news of motorsport. George Russell has won the Azerbaijan Grand Prix in Baku. It's a third victory of the Formula 1 F1 season for Mercedes, with Max Verstappen second. World Championship leader Kimi Antonelli was fifth. And that's your latest news and sports update. I'm Daniel Pitcher. It's 6 minutes past six.
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2: Dublin's weather on Sunshine 106.8.
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23: Clear spells to start tonight. Cloud will build overnight though, and lowest temperatures 11 to 13 degrees overnight.
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0: That's Dell, someone like you, on Sunshine 106.8, Dublin's easy place to relax at the weekend. I'm Enda Murphy. Still to come this hour, I've got Lady A on the way and some Ed Sheeran for you too.
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0: This is Sunshine 106.8, Dublin's easy place to relax at the weekend. In a bit of controversy at the moment, I have to say he's dealing with it the best way he can, I suppose. That is Thinking Out Loud, Ed Sheeran. And still to come this hour, I've got Christina Perry on the way. And before seven, and Mellow Moments, Gloria Estefan.
1: 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Motorway driving feels different to every other kind of driving in Ireland. Faster, smoother, more predictable. And because it feels safer, it's easy to let your guard down exactly where a mistake carries the highest consequences, simply because of the speeds involved. The single biggest habit worth building on a motorway is space. Not speed, space. The gap between you and the car in front. A commonly used guide is the 2-second rule. Pick a fixed point on the road, like a bridge or a sign, and count how long it takes you to reach it after the car in front passes it. If it's less than 2 seconds, you're following too closely. And in wet weather, that gap needs to at least double. Tailgating is one of the most common factors in motorway collisions, and it's almost always avoidable. It doesn't get you there any faster in any meaningful way. Following too closely for an hour on the M50 might save you a couple of minutes at most, but it removes almost all of your reaction time if the car in front brakes suddenly. Lane discipline matters too. The inside lane is for normal driving. The outer lanes are for overtaking, not for sitting in once you've passed. And if you do need to change lanes, a proper mirror check and a clear signal, given early, gives everyone else around you time to react to what you're about to do. None of this is complicated, and none of it slows your journey down in any way that matters. It's simply about using the extra speed of a motorway as a reason for more caution, not less. Because at 120 kilometers an hour, the margin for a mistake is smaller than it feels. And the consequences of losing that margin are almost always more serious than on a slower road. Building these habits until they're automatic is what makes a motorway commute genuinely routine, rather than something that depends on luck holding out, day after day. A road safety message from Sunshine 106.8, funded by the News Reporting Scheme.
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Gloria Estefan, anything for you? And Mr. Joe Harrington is on the way. He's got mellow moments coming up for your Saturday night, including Tracy Chapman, Billy Paul, and Boys to Men, all on the way after the latest from the Sunshine Newsroom at 7. 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
14: It's 7 o'clock. I'm Lindsay Dolan. Good evening. Northern Ireland's High Court has temporarily blocked a unionist parade passing through a predominantly nationalist area of Portadown. Residents put forward a challenge to members of the Orange Order marching down the Garvahy Road, a notorious flashpoint during the Troubles. There has been an almost 30-year ban on the route. Speaking before today's hearing, Matt Carthy, Sinn Féin TD for Cavan Monaghan, said the community have worked hard to maintain peace there.
15: If the Orange Order are permitted to force their way down a community that does not want them, that does not want to be dragged back to the past, then I think that the repercussions of that will be profound, and I would have great concerns as to what type of message that would send to wider society.
14: The FAI said the majority of the Ireland squad had voted to go ahead with tomorrow's match against Israel. The team trained at the matchday venue in Hungary after cancelling an earlier session, as well as a press conference. However, one player has left the squad and the rest of the team won't be doing any media appearances for the remainder of this international window. Speaking at a delayed press conference this afternoon, FAI CEO David Carell says talks and consultations with the players continued for around 4 hours this morning.
16: Ultimately, we carried out a vote amongst the squad to establish their sentiment on fulfilling the fixtures, and it was a significant majority that was returned with the intention to continue. So, based on that, the association took the decision on behalf of Irish football that this fixture would continue as we have always intended to fulfil the fixtures.
14: The Children's Minister wants to look at bringing childminders into the care funding model. The model is a grant for early learning and care and school-aged childcare providers to help with operating costs. Minister Norma Foley is hoping for a breakthrough budget for the childcare sector. She said the department is looking at different measures which could be implemented.
17: I think we would be looking at a whole range of supports that we can provide. The tax incentive, that's just one measure. I'd like to look at other measures, in particular, maybe a scope to bring childminders into the core funding model and ensure that there is a benefit for the childminders themselves, and equally so that there is a benefit to parents who were using the facility of a childminder.
14: Abortion rights campaigners marched through Dublin City today. It's part of the annual March for Choice. Ella Anderson was there. She has this report.
18: Our bodies, our lives, our right to decide.
19: Over 100 activists walked from the Department of Health to the Dáil today, calling for an end to restrictions on abortion. The 15th March for Choice, organised by the Abortion Rights Campaign, focused particularly on the mandatory three-day wait period. Karina Hassan, Executive Director of the National Women's Council, says it's infantilising.
20: While we have done so much in this country and we've progressed, we have so much more to do. So whenever we know that women don't have full choices and aren't being really respected in their own healthcare choices, we will still be in the streets.
19: It comes after the HSE told the Oireachtas Health Committee on Wednesday there is no clinical requirement for the mandatory wait. Co-convener of the Abortion Rights Campaign, Lauren Kilmartin, says it adds another barrier for women.
21: Particularly if they have to travel a lot, the expense of childcare or leaving work. And it's also very paternalistic and infantilising, this idea that women haven't already made up their minds.
19: She says location also remains an issue.
21: Like some counties only have a single provider. And if that's not beside your house, that's a whole day of travel back and forth and then a whole day of travel again at least 3 days later.
19: The march was held to mark International Safe Abortion Day, which falls on Monday, the 20th of September.
14: Bangkok has been declared a disaster area due to severe flooding. At least 30 centimetres of rain has fallen over the past couple of days in parts of the Thai capital. Hundreds of people have been forced to leave. Weather experts there expect the conditions to continue into tomorrow evening. It's 4 minutes past seven.
22: And in sports, Republic of Ireland players have voted to go ahead with tomorrow's Nations League match against Israel and Hungary. The squad held lengthy talks today amid uncertainty over whether the fixture would be fulfilled. The FAI says a significant majority backed playing the game following reports some players had considered withdrawing. The decision means that Ireland will now face Israel as scheduled. Former international Glenn Whelan has been critical of the FAI.
23: Unbelievable to get 24 hours out from a game and having to go through all this in a hotel after a disappointing defeat the other night, but it should have never came down to this. It should never ever come to players, because it's a game of football. This should have been all dealt with when the draw was made by the people higher up at UEFA first and foremost, and then the FAI, to then come down to the players and players having to vote if they want to play. I think it's a disgrace, really.
22: Well, one of the standout ties in the Nations League is the meeting of England and world champion Spain tonight. Kick-off in Wembley is in around 45 minutes' time. Manchester City chairman Khaldun Al-Mubarak insists that the Premier League's process is still a long way to run. He's released a statement in response to reports that the club has been found guilty of the majority of 115 allegations of financial regulation breaches between 2009 and 2018. The City chairman says that their confidence and intent in proving the club's innocence is just as strong. In rugby, Munster are in action against Glasgow Warriors in the URC opener this evening. They led 20 points to 14 a short time ago in the second half. Ben O'Connor and Michael Milne with the home tries at Thomond Park. Earlier, Leinster suffered defeat in South Africa, going down 27-26 to the Lions. Stephen Smith scored in dead time to at least secure a fourth try for Leo Cullen's side. And in motorsport, George Russell took the checkered flag at the Azerbaijan Grand Prix to claim a third win of the Formula One season. The Mercedes driver came home ahead of Max Verstappen in Baku. That's your latest news and sports update. I'm Daniel Pitcher. It's 6 minutes past seven.
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2: Yeah, it's going to be mostly clear with temperatures ranging somewhere between 11 and 13 degrees.
0: Mellow Moments. This is Mellow Moments with Joe Harrington.
1: 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Don't miss Creepy Town, the frightfully fun Halloween show from the creators of The Helix Panto. 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

0: Here's Westlife. And You Raise Me Up. And I've no doubt they're going to be singing that later on, because very soon they'll be taking to the stage at the Three Arena for the 13th and final show in Dublin, all part of their 25th anniversary world tour. And by all accounts, it's been going great. Very, very positive reviews, saying that boys are singing well, the production values are very high, and everybody appears to be satisfied. So well done to everybody in Westlife. Hello there, you're on Sunshine 106.8, Dublin's easy place to relax. It's Mellow Moments with Joe Harrington. Lovely to have you along this Saturday evening. Hope you're doing okay. I'm going to be here over the next few hours. I've got some great music lined up. If there is something you'd like to hear, you're more than welcome to get in touch. You can email joe@sunshineradio.ie. We'll take a quick break, but I've got more relaxing favourites on the way very soon.
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fabulous voice of Mick Hucknall, Simply Red, and You've Got It. You're listening to Sunshine 106.8, Dublin's easy place to relax. It's Mellow Moments with Joe Harrington. Heading towards 8 o'clock this Saturday evening, I've got another gorgeous hour. It's all set out, it's ready to go, and it's on the way after the 8 o'clock news and sport from the Sunshine newsroom.

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12: It's 8 o'clock. I'm Lindsay Dolan. Northern Ireland's High Court has temporarily blocked a unionist parade passing through a predominantly nationalist area of Portadown. Lawyers were engaged in High Court proceedings this evening after Garvahy Road residents launched a legal challenge against a ruling allowing the Orange Order to walk down the mainly nationalist route for the first time in almost 30 years tomorrow morning. AIMCO leader Padraig Tobin has welcomed the decision.
13: Well, there's absolutely massive relief amongst, I think, pretty much everybody on the news of the injunction. I think, first of all, the people of Garvahy Road will feel incredible relief. There was stress and fear. People were in tears in relation to the news of the impending parade. So I think this is a wonderful decision by the judge. It means that the communities can draw a breath in this situation.
12: The FAI said the majority of the Ireland squad have voted to go ahead with tomorrow's match against Israel. The team trained at the matchday venue in Hungary after cancelling an earlier session as well as a press conference. However, one player has left the squad and the rest of the team won't be doing any media appearances for the remainder of this international window. Speaking at a delayed press conference this afternoon, FAI CEO David Carell says talks and consultations with the players continued for around 4 hours this morning.
14: Ultimately, Thirdly, we carried out a vote amongst the squad to establish their sentiment on fulfilling the fixtures, and it was a significant majority that was returned with the intention to continue. So, based on that, the association took the decision on behalf of Irish football that this fixture would continue as we have always intended to fulfil the fixtures.
12: Donald Trump said he rejects Iran's proposal to reopen the Strait of Hormuz. His remarks come after Tehran offered a deal to restore shipping and resume talks on its nuclear program in 7 days. It was based on the US agreeing to lift its naval blockade of Iranian ports, waive sanctions on oil sales, and observe a ceasefire that would include Lebanon. The government is facing renewed calls to improve access to abortion. The 15th annual March for Choice took place at the Department of Health today, with the removal of the three-day wait a key focus. The Oireachtas Health Committee is currently scrutinising a Sinn Féin bill to remove the wait period. Executive Director of the National Women's Council, Corinne Hassan, says people voted in the referendum for the legislation to be reviewed.
15: Part of that was there was going to be a review, so a review has been completed, the O'Shea report, and within that then there's a number of recommendations. So absolutely, this is what people voted on, but they also voted on a review that has been published and the recommendations now need to be enacted.
12: The Children's Minister says families should be able to access support through their preferred language. Minister Norma Foley opened a new family resource centre in Kerry today, which offers support through Irish. It's one of 10 new centres added to the network of TUSLA FRC programmes. Minister Foley said they aim to outreach to multiple languages.
16: There is a line in the programme for government that commits to the provision of services as Gaeilge for communities in the Gaeltacht. But equally so here in Oisinnhóige, we have a very strong Ukrainian community here, and so you have outreach to Ukrainian, and the Ukrainian language is used here as well. The philosophy, if you like, of the Family Resource Centre is to meet people where they're at, and indeed to do that in the language that is their language also.
12: Monica Dolan said she wanted to be true to Catherine Corliss in The Lost Children of Tuam. The actress plays the historian in the film, which is out in cinemas now. It follows the real-life story of Catherine researching a mother and baby home in Tuam, which led to the discovery of the possibility that almost 800 children had been buried in unmarked graves on the property. Monica said she met with Catherine before filming.
17: I wanted to be true to her in whatever way I could. So about the June before we shot, I went to meet her and spent a couple of days, and I was with her in her home environment, which felt very important.
12: It's approaching 4 minutes past eight.
18: And in sport, Ireland players have voted to go ahead with tomorrow's Nations League match against Israel and Hungary. The squad held talks today amid uncertainty over whether the fixture would be fulfilled. The FAI says a significant majority backed the playing of the game following reports some players had considered withdrawing. The decision means it will go ahead in De Briessen as scheduled. Former international Glenn Whelan has been critical of the FAI.
19: Unbelievable to get 24 hours out from a game and having to go through all this in a hotel after a disappointing defeat the other night, but it should have never came down to this. It should never ever come to players, because it's a game of football. This should have been all dealt with when the draw was made by the people higher up at UEFA first and foremost, and then the FAI, to then come down to the players and players having to vote if they want to play is a disgrace, really.
18: Manchester City chairman Khaldun Al-Mubarak insists the Premier League process still has a long way to run. He released a statement in response to reports that the club's been found guilty of the majority of 115 allegations of financial regulation breaches between 2009 and 2018. The City chairman says that their confidence and intent in proving the club's innocence is just as strong. In rugby, Munster have been defeated in their opening URC game of the new season, going down 26 points to 20 to Glasgow Warriors at Thomond Park, capping off a poor weekend for the Irish provinces. Earlier, Leinster lost by a single point to the Lions in South Africa. 27-26 was the score, with Leinster getting a 4-try bonus. Last night, Connacht and Ulster lost their openers. It's the first time since 2009 that all four teams lost their opening fixtures. And in motorsport, George Russell took the chequered flag at the Azerbaijan Grand Prix to claim his third win of the Formula One season. The Mercedes driver came home ahead of Max Verstappen in Baku, with the championship leader Kimi Antonelli settling for fifth place. Lewis Hamilton was just behind him in sixth. And that's your latest news and sports update. I'm Daniel Pitcher. The time is 6 minutes past eight.
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2: It's going to be mostly dry and clear with temperatures ranging somewhere between 11 and 13 degrees.
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0: It's a classic. It's the Righteous Brothers. You've lost that loving feeling. You're listening to Sunshine 106.8, Dublin's easy place to relax. It's Mellow Moments with Joe Harrington. Always nice to have your company on a Saturday. Hope you're enjoying the weekend so far. I'm going to put together Saturday's 10 at 10. That'll take about 90 minutes. If there is something you'd like included in tonight's 10 at 10, you can email joe@sunshineradio.ie. We'll take a short break, but more relaxing favourites are on the way very soon.
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Paul Brady, and nobody knows. You're listening to Sunshine 106.8, Dublin's easy place to relax. It's Mellow Moments with Joe Harrington, heading towards 9 o'clock this Saturday. I've got another gorgeous hour ready to go, and it's on the way after the 9 o'clock news and sport from the Sunshine Newsroom.

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13: It's 9 o'clock. I'm Lindsay Dolan. The Ireland team is preparing to face Israel in the Nations League tomorrow, despite one player leaving the squad. The FAI said the decision to go ahead with the match was made after the majority of players voting to line out. A press conference and training session at the stadium in Hungary were delayed until this afternoon as consultations and talks with the players continued for 4 hours this morning. Ireland manager Heimir Hallgrímsson says the team will continue to be given the opportunity to have their views heard.
14: All all the rest of the players are training today. Of course, we wanted to come out to the pitch and move and meet you guys, but it's going to be an ongoing, obviously, that the balance changed with this. So it's an ongoing discussion, and we haven't come to a kind of conclusion on this, but we are going ahead. The game is going ahead. We're going to train, and there will be more discussions tonight and probably tomorrow.
13: Meanwhile, the Sinn Féin MEP Lynn Boylan said Israel shouldn't be let get away with what it is doing to the Palestinian people.
15: Somebody has to stand up and say enough is enough. We cannot continue to treat Israel as a normal state when it has gone completely rogue and shown such disdain for international law. Its leader is wanted for war crimes and the genocide continues in Gaza.
13: Northern Ireland's High Court has temporarily blocked a unionist parade passing through a predominantly nationalist area of Portadown. Lawyers were engaged in High Court proceedings this evening after Garvahy Road residents launched a legal challenge against a ruling allowing the Orange Order to walk down the mainly nationalist route for the first time in almost 30 years tomorrow morning. AIMTHU leader Pádraig Tobin has welcomed the decision.
16: Well, there's absolutely massive relief amongst, I think, pretty much everybody on the news of the injunction. I think, first of all, the people of Garvahy Road will feel incredible relief. There was stress and fear. People were in tears in relation to the news of the impending parade. So I think this is a wonderful decision by the judge. It means that the communities can draw a breath in this situation.
13: Donald Trump said he rejects Iran's proposal to reopen the Strait of Hormuz. His remarks come after Tehran offered a deal to restore shipping and resume talks on its nuclear program in 7 days. It was based on the US agreeing to lift its naval blockade of Iranian ports, waive sanctions on oil sales and observe a ceasefire that would include Lebanon. The government is facing renewed calls to improve access to abortion. The 15th annual March for Choice took place at the Department of Health today, with the removal of the three-day wait a key focus. The Oireachtas Health Committee is currently scrutinising a Sinn Féin bill to remove the wait period. Executive Director of the National Women's Council, Corinne Hassan, says people voted in the referendum for the legislation to be reviewed.
17: Part of that was that there was going to be a review, so a review has been completed, the O'Shea report, and within that then there's a number of recommendations. So absolutely, this is what people voted on, but they also voted on a review that has been published and the recommendations now need to be enacted.
13: Pope Leo has arrived in Lourdes on the second day of the first papal visit to France in 18 years. It's after an estimated 800,000 worshippers attended an outdoor mass in Paris earlier. Tomorrow, the pontiff will meet survivors of clerical sexual abuse. Monica Dolan said she wanted to be true to Catherine Corliss in The Lost Children of Tuam. The actress plays the historian in the film, which is out now in cinemas. It follows the real-life story of Catherine researching a mother and baby home in Tuam, which led to the discovery of the possibility that almost 800 children had been buried in unmarked graves on the property. Monica said she met with Catherine before filming.
18: I wanted to be true to her in whatever way I could. So about the June before we shot, I went to meet her and spent a couple of days, and I was with her in her home environment, which felt very important.
13: It's 4 minutes past nine.
19: And in sport, Ireland players have voted to go ahead with tomorrow's Nations League match against Israel in Hungary. The squad held talks today amid uncertainty over whether the fixture would be fulfilled. The FAI says a significant majority backed the playing of the game following reports some players had considered withdrawing. The decision means it will go ahead in Debrecen as scheduled. Former international Glenn Whelan has been critical of the FAI.
20: Unbelievable to get 24 hours out from a game and having to go through all this in a hotel after a disappointing defeat the other night, but it should have never came down to this. It should never ever come to players, because it's a game of football. This should have been all dealt with when the draw was made by the people higher up at UEFA first and foremost, and then the FAI, to then come down to the players and players having to vote if they want to play I think it's a disgrace, really.
19: Manchester City chairman Khaldun Al-Mubarak insists the Premier League process still has a long way to run. He released a statement in response to reports that the club's been found guilty of the majority of 115 allegations of financial regulation breaches between 2009 and 2018. The city chairman says that their confidence and intent in proving the club's innocence is just as strong. In rugby, Munster have been defeated in their opening URC game of the new season, going down 26 points to 20 to Glasgow Warriors at Thomond Park, capping off a poor weekend for the Irish Irish provinces. Earlier, Leinster lost by a single point to the Lions in South Africa. 27-26 was the score, with Leinster getting a four-try bonus. Last night, Connacht and Ulster lost their openers. It's the first time since 2009 that all four teams lost their opening fixtures. And in motorsport, George Russell took the checkered flag at the Azerbaijan Grand Prix to claim his third win of the Formula One season. The Mercedes driver came home ahead of Max Verstappen in Baku, with the championship leader Kimi Antonelli settling for fifth place. Lewis Hamilton was just behind him in sixth. And that's your latest news and sports update. I'm Daniel Pitcher. It's 6 minutes past nine.
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22: It's going to continue mostly dry and clear, with temperatures ranging 11 to 13 degrees.
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0: Well, I hope you're taking it nice and easy this Saturday and enjoying all this fab music. There's James Morrison and You Give Me Something. You're listening to Sunshine 106.8, Dublin's easy place to relax. It's Mellow Moments with Joe Harrington. Just a short break, but more relaxing favourites are on the way very soon.
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amazing voice of Whitney Houston, gorgeous song, The Greatest Love of All, wrapping up another hour of all your relaxing mellow favourites. You're listening to Sunshine 106.8, Dublin's easy place to relax. It's Mellow Moments with Joe Harrington. We're approaching 10 o'clock. Just moments ago, I put together Saturday's 10 at 10, and I think you're going to enjoy tonight's selection. I've got 10 fab songs back-to-back, commercial-free, on the way after the 10 o'clock news and sport from the Sunshine newsroom.

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11: It's 10 o'clock. I'm Lindsay Dolan. The Ireland team is preparing to face Israel in the Nations League tomorrow, despite one player leaving the squad. The FAI said the decision to go ahead with the match was made after the majority of players voting to line out. A press conference and training session at the stadium in Hungary were delayed until this afternoon as consultations and talks with the players continued for 4 hours this morning. Ireland manager Heimir Hallgrímsson says the team will continue to be given the opportunity to have their views heard.
12: All the rest of the players are training today. We wanted to come out to the pitch and move and meet you guys, but it's going to be an ongoing, obviously the balance changed with this, so it's an ongoing discussion and we haven't come to a kind of conclusion on this, but we are going ahead. The game is going ahead. We're going to train and there will be more discussions tonight and probably tomorrow.
11: Meanwhile, the Sinn Féin MEP Lynn Boylan said Israel shouldn't be let get away with what it is doing to the Palestinian people.
13: Somebody has to stand up and say enough is enough. We cannot continue to treat Israel as a normal state when it has gone completely rogue and shown such disdain for international law. Its leader is wanted for war crimes and the genocide continues in Gaza.
11: Northern Ireland's High Court has temporarily blocked a unionist parade passing through a predominantly nationalist area of Portadown. Lawyers were engaged in High Court proceedings this evening after Garvahy Road residents launched a legal challenge against a ruling allowing the Orange Order to walk down the mainly nationalist route for the first time in almost 30 years tomorrow morning. AIMTHU leader Pádraig Tobin has welcomed the decision.
14: Well, there's absolutely massive relief amongst, I think, pretty much everybody on the news of the injunction. I think, first of all, the people of Garvahy Road will feel incredible relief. There was stress and fear. People were in tears in relation to the news of the impending parade. So I think this is a wonderful decision by the judge. It means that the communities can draw a breath in this situation.
11: Protesters are calling for greater access to abortion. Members of the abortion rights campaign demonstrated outside the Department of Health this afternoon as part of its annual March for Choice. The campaign says people are often forced past the legal limit for abortion in Ireland as a result of uneven regional access and the mandatory three-day wait. Danielle Roberts from Alliance for Choice Belfast said stigma around abortion is still a major issue.
15: I think the biggest shared barrier is probably stigma, and that even so many years on from law change in both jurisdictions, it is still a stigmatised issue. People aren't always sure about sharing their story and how they're going to be received.
11: The state pension will reportedly increase by €7.50 in October's budget. That's according to the Irish Independent, which says pension increases are being cut in order to fund energy supports. 30% of over 65s living alone were at risk of poverty in 2025, according to Age Action Ireland. Head of Advocacy and Public Affairs Camille Loftus says a larger pension increase is necessary to offset growing poverty rates.
16: One, older people have the lowest income of any age group. Two, only older people saw their incomes fall last year. Everybody else saw their incomes increase. Three, poverty is rising among older people generally. And the group with the highest rate of income poverty in the country is older people who live on their own.
11: Westlife star Mark Feely has launched a medical negligence lawsuit against a surgeon who he claims caused him to develop recurring sepsis. The singer underwent weight loss surgery in 2020 that he said led to major health issues, resulting in his hiatus from the group in 2024. The Sunday Times reported allegations Nick Carter failed to remove enough of his stomach during the operation. He denies negligence. It's 4 minutes past ten.
17: And in sport, Gavin Pizzunu says his decision to withdraw from Ireland's upcoming games against Israel is based on his belief that the killing of innocent people is wrong. In a statement tonight, the goalkeeper said it would feel wrong for him to participate, describing it as a chance to stand up for something bigger. He stressed his stance is not in opposition to the Israeli people or Jewish community, but against what he called the atrocities in the region. Ireland's controversial Nations League fixture against Israel and Hungary will go ahead tomorrow after a so-called significant majority of the squad voted to play. Boss Heimir Hallgrímsson says it was a tough decision.
12: We said from the beginning, nobody is comfortable playing this game for so many reasons. Nobody is comfortable with, but we decided to play this game together. That's why there's a unique and a new balance in the situation that we are trying to tackle the best way we can at the moment. Obviously, this affects all of them. It's about limiting the damage, both personally and also for Irish football.
17: Manchester City have continued their 100% start to the Women's Super League title defence with a 1-0 victory at home to newly promoted Charlton Athletic. England goalkeeper Alex Greenwood with the goal just before the break for the champions. London City Lionesses got past Brighton 2-0 to make it 3 wins from 4. In rugby, all 4 Irish provinces have lost their opening games of the URC season for the first time since 2009. Munster completed a disappointing weekend with a 26-20 defeat to Glasgow Warriors at Thomond Park. Earlier, Leinster picked up a try bonus point but were beaten 27-26 by the Lions in South Africa. Those results followed opening round defeats for both Connacht and Ulster last night. And in motorsport, George Russell took the checkered flag at the Azerbaijan Grand Prix to claim his 3rd win of the Formula 1 season. The Mercedes driver came ahead of Max Verstappen in Baku, with the championship leader Kimi Antonelli having to settle for a place in 5th. Lewis Hamilton finished just behind him. And that's your latest news and sports update. I'm Daniel Pitcher. It's 6 minutes past the hour.
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19: Yeah, mostly dry and clear. Possibility of some showers a little later on. Temperatures 11 to 13 degrees.
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0: Gloria Estefan, Can't Stay Away From You, wrapping up Saturday's 10 at 10. So enjoyable. Some great songs in there. And again, thank you so much for taking the time and the effort to send in your suggestions. Keep them coming to joe@sunshineradio.ie. 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It's Mellow Moments with Joe Harrington. Just a short break, and we'll come back in just a moment with a beautiful duet from Phil Collins, Marlon Martin, Separate Lives, is next.
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with O'Sullivan. He's playing Dublin's Three Arena in a couple of weeks, Saturday the 10th of October. And if you're a fan, well, I'm sure you'll be delighted if you're going along, because he has so many great songs, and that is one of them, Nothing Rhymed. Wrapping up another hour of all your relaxing mellow favourites, you're listening to Sunshine 106.8, Dublin's easy place to relax. It's Mellow Moments with Joe Harrington. We're heading towards 11 o'clock this Saturday night. I've got another beautiful hour ready to go, and it's on the way after the 11 o'clock news and sport from the Sunshine Newsroom.

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14: It's 11 o'clock. I'm Lindsay Dolan. A Northern Irish court has temporarily blocked members of the Orange Order from marching through a predominantly Catholic area scheduled for tomorrow. Their parades along the Garvahy Road in Portadown have been banned since 1998. A challenge to a decision to overturn that was brought by those who live there. Resident spokesperson Brendan McConnath says the Orange Order's appeal is being heard this evening.
15: Got the first step in our favour. Then I must ensure that they get the next step in our favour.
14: The Ireland team is preparing to face Israel in the Nations League tomorrow, despite one player leaving the squad. The FAI said the decision to go ahead with the match was made after the majority of players voting to line out. A press conference and training session at the stadium in Hungary were delayed until this afternoon as consultations and talks with the players continued for 4 hours this morning. Ireland manager Heimir Hallgrímsson says the team will continue to be given the opportunity to have their views heard.
16: All the rest of the players are training today. We wanted to come out to the pitch and move and meet you guys, but it's going to be an ongoing, obviously, that the balance changed with this, so it's an ongoing discussion and we haven't come to a kind of conclusion on this, but we are going ahead, the game is going ahead, we're going to train and there will be more discussions tonight and probably tomorrow.
14: A man in his 20s has been arrested following the seizure of 320,000 euro worth of drugs in Cork. Cannabis with an estimated street value of 208,000 euro was seized following the search of several residential properties in the Mallow area. In a follow-up search in Donnerail, cannabis with an estimated value of 115,000 euro was also seized. The man has been held at a Garda station in Cork. The drugs will be sent to Forensic Science Ireland for analysis. The state pension will reportedly increase by €7.50 in the October budget. That's according to the Irish Independent, which said pension increases are being cut in order to fund energy supports. 30% of over 65s living alone were at risk of poverty in 2025, according to Age Action Ireland. Head of Advocacy and Public Affairs, Camille Loftus, says a larger pension increase is necessary to offset the growing poverty rates.
17: One, older people have the lowest income of any age group. Two, only older people saw their incomes fall last year. Everybody else saw their incomes increase. Three, poverty is rising among older people generally. And the group with the highest rate of income poverty in the country is older people who live on their own.
14: Abortion rights activists, campaign groups and political parties protested today at the Department of Health. They're calling for better access to abortion and for the three-day wait period to be removed. It comes as the HSE told the Oireachtas Health Committee earlier this week there's no clinical reason to keep the mandatory wait time. Callum Kenny from Trans Intersex Pride Dublin said improving abortion access benefits more than just women.
18: More people are affected by abortion rights. It's not just cis women. It's people whose partners need access to abortion, and people have been raped, and trans people as well. Like, I myself might need access to an abortion down the line, you never know. And I truly believe that we are only as strong as a community as the most vulnerable is, and we really have to look after each other.
14: And Westlife star Mark Feely has launched a medical negligence lawsuit against a surgeon who he claims caused him to develop recurring sepsis. The singer underwent weight loss surgery in 2020. That says he led to major health issues resulting in his hiatus from the group in 2024. The Sunday Times reported allegations Nick Carter failed to remove enough of his stomach during the operation. He denies negligence. It's 4 minutes past 11.
19: And in sport, Gavin Pazunu says his decision to withdraw from Ireland's upcoming games against Israel is based on his belief that the killing of innocent people is wrong. In a statement tonight, the goalkeeper said it would feel wrong for him to participate, describing it as a chance to stand up for something bigger. He stressed his stance is not in opposition to the Israeli people or Jewish community, but against what he called the atrocities in the region. Ireland's controversial Nations League fixture against Israel and Hungary will go ahead tomorrow after a so-called significant majority of the squad voted to play. Boss Heimir Hallgrímsson says it was a tough decision.
16: It was said from the beginning, nobody is comfortable playing this game for so many reasons. Nobody is comfortable with, but we decided to play this game together. That's why there's a unique and a new balance in the situation that we are trying to tackle the best way we can at the moment. Obviously, this affects all of them. It's about limiting the damage, both personally and also for Irish football.
19: Manchester City have continued their 100% start to the Women's Super League title defence with a 1-0 victory at home to newly promoted Charlton Athletic. England goalkeeper Alex Greenwood with the goal just before the break for the champions. London City Lionesses got past Brighton 2-0 to make it 3 wins from 4. In rugby, all four Irish provinces have lost their opening games of the URC season for the first time since 2009. Munster completed a disappointing weekend with a 26-20 defeat to Glasgow Warriors at Thomen Park. Earlier, Leinster picked up a try bonus point but were beaten 27-26 by the Lions in South Africa. Those results followed opening round defeats for both Connacht and Ulster last night. And in motorsport, George Russell took the chequered flag at the Azerbaijan Grand Prix to claim his third win of the Formula One season. The Mercedes driver came ahead of Max Verstappen in Baku, with the championship leader Kimi Antonelli having to settle for a place in fifth. Lewis Hamilton finished just behind him. And that's your latest news and sports update. I'm Daniel Pitcher. It's 6 minutes past the hour.
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21: As we head towards Sunday, temperatures will range somewhere between 11 to 13 degrees. A possibility of one or two showers, but mostly dry and clear.
12: This is Mellow Moments with Joe Harrington.
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0: lovely stuff. Diana Ross with the theme music from a movie called Mahogany. And the song is Do You Know Where You're Going To? You're listening to Sunshine 106.8, Dublin's easy place to relax. It's Mellow Moments with Joe Harrington, playing you the best late night music in Dublin. Lovely to have you along this Saturday night. I'm going to take a short break, but I've got more relaxing favourites on the way very soon.
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1: 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Only a fool maybe takes things for granted. 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And that's one thing that you'll never in your life ever have to worry about me. If I'll ever change towards you, because baby, I love you. Girl, I love you just the way you are.

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It's Mellow Moments with Joe Harrington. We're approaching midnight, which means we're going to say goodbye to Saturday, the 26th of September, heading into a brand new day and another beautiful hour. Our next hour is back-to-back. It's commercial-free, and it's on the way after the midnight news and sport from the Sunshine Newsroom.

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12: It's midnight. I'm Lindsay Dolan. A Northern Irish court has temporarily blocked members of the Orange Order from marching through a predominantly Catholic area scheduled for tomorrow. The parades along the Garvahy Road in Portadown have been banned since 1998. A challenge to a decision to overturn that was brought by those who live there. Resident spokesperson Brendan McKeonough says the Orange Order's appeal is being heard this evening.
13: Got the first step in our favour. I know you must ensure that we get the next step in our favour.
12: The Ireland team is preparing to face Israel in the Nations League tomorrow, despite one player leaving the squad. The FAI said the decision to go ahead with the match was made after the majority of players voting to line out. A press conference and training session at the stadium in Hungary were delayed until this afternoon, as consultations and talks with the players continued for 4 hours this morning. Ireland manager Heimir Hallgrímsson says the team will continue to be given the opportunity to have their views heard.
14: All the rest of the players are training today. We wanted to come out to the pitch and move and meet you guys, but it's going to be an ongoing, obviously the balance changed with this, so it's an ongoing discussion and we haven't come to a kind of conclusion on this, but we are going ahead, the game is going ahead, we're going to train and there will be more discussions tonight and probably tomorrow.
12: A man in his 20s has been arrested following the seizure of €320,000 worth of drugs in Cork. Cannabis with an estimated street value of €208,000 was seized following the search of several residential properties in the Mallow area. In a follow-up search in Donerail, cannabis with an estimated value of €115,000 was also seized. The man has been held at a Garda station in Cork. The drugs will be sent to Forensic Science Ireland for analysis. Abortion rights activists, campaign groups and political parties protested outside the Department of Health today. They're calling for better access to abortion and for the 3-day wait period to be removed. It comes as the HSE told the Oireachtas Health Committee earlier this week there's no clinical reason to keep the mandatory wait time. Callum Kenny from Trans Intersex Pride Dublin says improving abortion access benefits more than just women.
15: More people are affected by abortion rights. It's not just cis women. It's people whose partners need access to abortion, and people who've been raped, and trans people as well. Like, I myself might need access to an abortion down the line, you never know. And I truly believe that we are only as strong as a community as the most vulnerable is, and we really have to look after each other.
12: The state pension will reportedly increase by €7.50 in October's budget. That's according to the Irish Independent. which says pension increases are being cut in order to fund energy supports. 30% of over 65s living alone were at risk of poverty in 2025, according to Age Action Ireland. Head of Advocacy and Public Affairs Camille Loftus says a larger pension increase is necessary to offset growing poverty rates.
16: One, older people have the lowest income of any age group. Two, only older people saw their incomes fall last year. Everybody else saw their incomes increase. Three, poverty is rising among older people generally, and the group with the highest rate of income poverty in the country is older people who live on their own.
12: Westlife star Mark Feely has launched a medical negligence lawsuit against a surgeon who he claims caused him to develop recurring sepsis. The singer underwent weight loss surgery in 2020. That said, it led to major health issues resulting in his hiatus from the group in 2024. The Sunday Times reported allegations that Nick Carter failed to remove enough of his stomach during the operation. He denies the negligence. It's 4 minutes past 12.
17: And in sport, Gavin Pezzunu says his decision to withdraw from Ireland's upcoming games against Israel is based on his belief that the killing of innocent people is wrong. In a statement tonight, the goalkeeper said it would feel wrong for him to participate, describing it as a chance to stand up for something bigger. He stressed his stance is not in opposition to the Israeli people or Jewish community, but against what he called the atrocities in the region. Ireland's controversial Nations League fixture against Israel and Hungary will go ahead tomorrow after a so-called significant majority of the squad voted to play. Boss Heimir Hallgrímsson says it was a tough decision.
14: It was said from the beginning, nobody is comfortable playing this game for so many reasons. Nobody is comfortable with, but we decided to play this game together. That's why there's a unique and a new balance in the situation that we are trying to tackle the best way we can at the moment. Obviously, this affects all of them. It's about limiting the damage, both personally and also for Irish football.
17: Manchester City have continued their 100% start to the Women's Super League title defence with a 1-0 victory at home to newly promoted Charlton Athletic. England goalkeeper Alex Greenwood with the goal just before the break for the champions. London City Lionesses got past Brighton 2-0 to make it 3 wins from 4. In rugby, all 4 Irish provinces have lost their opening games of the URC season for the first time since 2009. Munster completed a disappointing weekend with a 26-20 defeat to Glasgow Warriors at Thomond Park. Earlier, Leinster picked up a try bonus point but were beaten 27-26 by the Lions in South Africa. Those results followed opening round defeats for both Connacht and Ulster last night. And in motorsport, George Russell took the checkered flag at the Azerbaijan Grand Prix to claim his third win of the Formula 1 season. The Mercedes driver came ahead of Max Verstappen in Baku, with the championship leader Kimi Antonelli having to settle for a place in fifth. Lewis Hamilton finished just behind him. And that's your latest news and sports update. I'm Daniel Pitcher. It's 6 minutes past the hour.

a brand new day, Sunday the 27th of September. Here we go with another beautiful hour. We're going to kick it off with a fabulous song. This is Adele and Easy on Me.

0: Elton John, Your Song, wrapping up another hour of all your relaxing mellow favourites back-to-back and commercial-free. You're listening to Sunshine 106.8, Dublin's easy place to relax. It's Mellow Moments with Joe Harrington. We're into a brand new day, Sunday the 27th of September. We're heading towards 1 a.m. and I've already put together another beautiful hour. It's on the way very soon.
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